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Alla Langley and Morgan Wallen. I can't love you anymore. It's Allie, and welcome to Sunday. Welcome to your weekend. How was it? It was a little warm. Well, it was a lot warm. Come on, let's be honest. We're just coming off of Freedom Fest. Some of you are making your way home, so I hope you have some safe travels. As you are making your way home, you know what? We need your help on the music we play. Mm-hmm. We have a new bi-weekly music survey. It's available. 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It's amazing, per the name. Went by it, saw some of the slides and the cool things that they have. You guys, you gotta check it out. So, rate the music. We need your help. Thank

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This is Wild Country 99.

Jason Aldean, otherwise known as Jason Williams. I still can't get over that. I think I'm glad he changed his name. It's Allie. Welcome to your weekend. We're wrapping up a Sunday. It's been beautiful out. It's been a titch warm, but that's okay. It's summer in Minnesota. That's what we do. It's how we roll. I've got some new music on the way by Graylin James called Water at a Wedding. But first, here's Josh Ross on Wild Country 99.

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4: 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I hope you enjoy it. Here it is now on Wild Country 99.

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0: 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Someone if you
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she's going to be here over Halloween. Uh-huh. 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

on Wild Country 99, Rocky Mountain, though, one of my new favorite songs. I love that song. I don't know why. I just really do. It's the melody, the beat, it's everything about the music. And then, of course, the lyrics come into play. Oh, my goodness. We have some new music on the way by Bells. But in the meantime, we got a little Kevin Powers with Shaboozy. Move

Coming up by Tucker Wetmore on Wild Country 99. You know that we like to give you as many shots as possible for free tickets, right? Well, here's your shot. It's the Drive Here, Party There, Wii Fest ticket drops. Join Chris and Chelsea. It's happening Thursday, July 23rd from 11 to 1 at Gilliland Shove. You are going to get free lunch, free Wii Fest tickets, and free Wild Country swag along with some other prizes. So be there Thursday, July 23rd. Put it on your calendar. You're not going to miss out. Free Wii Fest tickets. What's not to love? Zach Topp, South of Sanity. Playing.

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3: 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Dolly Parton. And it sounds fabulous. Here they are now on Wild Country 99.

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9. It's Allie, and I'm about to get on out of here. You know, I got to be honest with you. After Freedom Fest and this weekend and the great, amazing fun and a little bit of heat, I'm going to bed early. I'm about to dip out. But here's George Burge with another awesome song, Ride, Ride, Ride, on Wild Country 99. See you next week.

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1: Get ready to count down the week's top 30. Hey, all, I'm Corey Kent, and you know me from these songs. I'm back in the top 10 with this song that features Coe Wetzel. I'm sitting all alone in the cold, Rocky Mountain low. We'll play that song and talk about my plans for the rest of the year as I count down the hits with Lon Helton of Country Air Check. Right now, here's Lon with this week's hottest song.
0: Well, thanks, Corey, and our radio stations give the honor to Megan Maroney and Beautiful Things.

0: Megan Maroney in the week's hottest song, Beautiful Things. And later, we'll find out if Megan is sitting pretty at the top of this week's chart on Country Countdown USA. Each week, I'm joined by a top country star who gives me a hand counting down the hits along this week is Corey Kent. How are you, man?
1: I'm doing good, man.

0: life outside of country music is very full. I mean, super chaotic and fun and just crazy. And but yeah, my table's full of laughter. It's a mm-hmm. it's a fun life.
1: We'll talk a lot about that life, including living down in Texas, and talk about some other things with you, including your current top 10, Rocky Mountain Low, of course, yeah. with Co Wetzel. And I just heard on the way in here you have a new album coming in September.
0: That's right.
1: All right. So yeah. there's a lot to talk about with Corey Kent.
0: A lot.
1: Right now, we'll get things started at number 30. This is Blake Shelton. Let him in anyway.
2: Hey.

0: Blake Shelton leading off the week's top 30. Let him in anyway. We're counting him down here with Corey Kent. Your current top 10 is Rocky Mountain Low, joined by Co Wetzel on the song. And actually, you're one of the writers on this. I mean, at what point did you decide that you wanted to have Co on this with you?
1: Man, as crazy as it sounds, the day that we wrote it, in my mind, it was like, this is my song, or it's my song with Co, but there's nobody else. Like, there is only one feature on this song that makes sense, and it's Co Wetzel. And I knew that I wanted to cut this song. I knew it was going to be an important part of my record. I didn't know if Co would be down to hop on this song. And I sent him the song, and I just remember him immediately responding, like, man, with like 70 N's at the end of man. He's like, that's a song, brother. I'm in. And what was kind of cool about how this came about was, you know, we both have major labels and we both have managers. There's a lot of people that got to sign off on
0: the business of the music business. Yeah.
1: So we knew that there were so many people that had to sign off that we were just like, what if we don't tell anybody and we just do it? So that's what we did. We took the money out of our own pockets, went and booked the studio in Cisco, Texas, and
0: really
1: hired the film crew, cut the song, and we said, this is what we want to do. This is when we want it to come out, and we want it to go to radio. And to our team's credit, everybody was on board. And 3 days after the song came out, put it out to radio.

0: My co-host Corey Kent, along with Cole Wetzel, that's their current top 10, Rocky Mountain Low. And Corey, I got to tell you, as we just listen to that song, first of all, I love the funky vibe of this. This is good, you know. It really is. It just got such a great feel.
1: Yeah, we pulled a lot from one of my favorite eras of music is the 70s, like rock and roll in the 70s. I really feel like that's kind of, in my opinion, like a pinnacle of American music. And Fleetwood Mac is one of the greatest of all time. Mm-hmm. And they had such a groove in their music that was infectious. And we channeled a bit of that in Rocky Mountain Low, and then obviously put our own flair on it. And I mean, Co and I, neither one of us sound anywhere close to as angelic as some of the Fleetwood Mac vocals.
0: As Stevie Nicks.
1: Nicks, bro. I mean, just what a voice. But obviously, we don't look or sound as good as her, so we did our own thing. And I'm really happy with how it turned out.
0: Yeah, I think as you should. But hang on to that. We'll come back, talk some more about Co and Rocky Mountain Low. We'll do that with our co-host, Corey Kent. Right now, though, at 29, here's Russell Dickerson, Worth Your Wild.

0: Russell Dickerson once again at number 29, Worth Your Wild. I'm Lon Helton, and coming up for my co-host Corey Kent, a beach and some cigars turns into a friendship with Co Wetzel. Country Countdown
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0: Alexandra Kay, once again, at number 28, Straight for the Heart. We're counting down the hits this week along with my co-host Corey Kent. And a bit ago, we were talking about you getting Cole Wetzel to sing on Rocky Mountain Low with you. Exactly how did you guys meet?
1: We met in Cabo and smoked a cigar on the beach. And I was like, this is the beginning of a beautiful friendship, you know.
0: What were you guys doing in Cabo?
1: We went out there for Casey Donahue does an event out there every year called Boots on the Beach. And they rent out an entire resort, and it's some of the biggest, baddest red dirt Texas country fans. They all go out there for 3 weeks. And he invites Cole Wetzel, myself, it was Pat Green, Josh Abbott, Randy Rogers, Wade Bowen, Mike Ryan, a bunch of us. And
0: they moved Texas to Cabo.
1: Yeah, you basically pick the state of Texas up and move it to Cabo for 3 weeks. And that's where we met a few years ago, and I've just become buddies ever since then. I really admire how he's built his fan base. That is the goal. Like, I look at Co and I went, this guy's built something completely independently. Like, if he never had another song on the radio, he's still going to be selling tens of thousands of tickets. Because it's not predicated on anything other than who Co is to his fans. Like, they love him. And so I look at him and I'm like, man, I got so much to learn from you. And in the meantime, let's just smoke these cigars and have fun in Cabo. So we put all the business talk aside. But man, and also just been pulling for him for such a long time because all of us in Texas knew how great he was. Like, you go hear him live, he's a wild man, but he can sing and his songs are great. Like, he writes good songs. So I'm just really excited to see the mainstream radio country world see what we've seen for so long there in Texas.

Joe Wetzel and Jesse Murph with the number one song for 2025. That is High Road. Corey Kent is my co-host as we get back to this week's chart. We're 27. Here's Low Cash and Wrong Hearts.

0: Low Cash at number 27 with Wrong Hearts. I'm Lon Helton, and coming up, we're going to hear all about the newest addition to the family of my co-host, Corey Kent.
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0: Graylin James again at number 26, Water at a Wedding. Corey Kent, along as my co-host this week, we mentioned your kids at the top. You just welcomed a new girl. Gives you three girls and a boy, but Ivy Love.
1: Ivy Love, yeah.
0: The name came from?
1: Well, you know, the first go around, right, our first baby that we had, after watching that whole process, I looked at my wife and I was like, however many you want to have, or whenever you say stop, we're done. Like, you're in charge and you can name them, because if I had to do that, we would have zero kids. So, no, we've been pretty collaborative on the names, but Ivy was a name that my wife has loved. And since our first kid, like, she's just always contemplated using this name, and we always waited to name our kids, as weird as that sounds. Like, we never knew if it was a boy or a girl. It's always a surprise on the due date, and then we wanted to make sure that the names fit, you know. And so we would look at that baby and we talk through names, and then, you know, 30 minutes or so after that baby arrived, you'd be like, this looks like a Capri, this looks like a Canyon, or this looks like Steely. And my wife finally got to use this name that she loved, and she's like, this is it, this is her, this is Ivy Love. So
0: I love it. Want to come back and talk some more about all four of your kids in just a little bit. Right now, back to the countdown at 25, here's Riley Green, Think Is You Drunk.

0: Riley Green up a couple of number 25, Think As You Drunk. We're counting them down here with Corey Kent. We're talking about your four kids, latest of whom is Ivy Love. Conscious decision to not know the baby's sex until
1: born. Yeah, family tradition. My wife's from a big Italian immigrant family, and that's just one of their many, many traditions. But I'll say, for the guys specifically, there's a few surprises in life. Like, the girls get the good ones. You know, you get proposed to. That's a nice surprise. You know, the honeymoon, sometimes people keep that a surprise. Where are we going? Oh, just get on the plane and you wind up in some magical beach. And for the guys, the surprises are more like, surprise, honey, I backed into your truck this morning. So I would just say, for the guys, this is a guaranteed good surprise. So, like, I was a skeptic of if I would like that or not. I want to know. I want to plan. And this has been, I bought in, man, all four of them. It was one of the most exhilarating experiences. Yeah. Waiting until that due date.
0: You're right. Very few surprises in life these days. Along with Corey Kent, we are going to get back to the countdown. We're 24. Here's Dustin Lynch, Easy to Love.

0: Dustin Lynch up one at number 24, Easy to Love. I'm Lon Helton, and coming up, a shocking pre-show ritual for my co-host, Corey Kent. Country Countdown,
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0: Lainey Wilson and John Mayer up one to number 23, Phone Keys Wallet. Corey Kent is my co-host this week, and up next is John Party. And of course, you guys were out together on his Honky Tonk Hollywood tour last summer. And the last time you were in here as my co-host, were telling me you guys had this rather unusual pre-show ritual that involved tasers. So we played that story for John Party, and here's what he said.
1: Yeah, they're like hitting each other and stuff. Like they're a little different. I never saw that. The crew did. But Corey's a great guy. We had a good time on tour and a lot of fun, man. That was a good tour. The taser thing and slapping each other in the face, that's fun.
2: I'll take your word for that. I think I'll pass on that punching in the chest thing.
1: Yeah, I was like, we got a shot. A shot's cool. What about a high five? What about a group? Let's go. Let's say something on three. Ready? Let's one, two, three. Let's go. That's call me old fashioned.
2: They never talked to you in a taser roulette then.
1: You know, I'm good.
3: Dude, yeah, I got to a point on that tour where his entire crew backstage would stop working to come watch who was going to get tased that night.
2: Yeah.
3: I don't know. I love that. They're a little different. I don't know. They breed them a little different out where we're from. I don't know.
2: Is taser roulette still a thing?
3: Yeah, it is. We recently got, we had like maybe 6 or 7 on the bus, and we went through Canada, and they took all of our tasers. Apparently, you can't go into Canada with tasers. We just found that out the hard way, and so we stopped traveling with them internationally, and we just got back from England, so now that we're back on our U.S. stateside tour, yeah, it'll be making a re-entry into the ritual.
2: Good idea. Don't want to end up in a foreign prison. I think that's a good
3: American prison, maybe.
2: Well, I'm the guy who started this talk about tasers. It is John Party at number 22, Boots Off.

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2: 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I'm Corey Kent, here this week with Lon Helton.
1: Well, thanks, Corey. We're at number 21. It's Dan and Shay Say So.

0: Dan and Shay once again at number 21, Say So.
1: I'm Corey Kent, here this week with Ron Helton. The next song is by my friend and newcomer, Zach John King. Here's Get to Drinkin'.

0: Zach John King again at number 20 with Get to Drinkin'. We're counting down the hits with Corey Kent. Your current top 10, of course, as we talked earlier, is Rocky Mountain Low. That also features Co Wetzel. But I want to talk here a little bit about your previous hit, which made it into the top 10 for all of last year. And that, of course, is This Heart.
1: You know, usually a heartbreak song is somebody's at fault. It's either like self-deprecating or it's her fault, like she broke your heart. And this was so unique to me because it was like, it's nobody's fault. It's my heart's fault. I can't control what this thing wants. And that is the most real version of, like, if you've ever actually had your heart broken, you're like, I wish I could stop loving this person, but I can't. So I just thought it was so real. And like, it actually got to the, no pun intended, the heart of the issue of heartbreak. And it's like, you can't control who you fall for. I definitely didn't like actively choose to fall in love with my wife. It just happened. You know what I mean? So I just thought that this song in particular was so honest, and it rocked. Like, I'm such a sucker for rock and roll that it was just a no-brainer when I heard it. You know, it's just it fit my record perfectly. I was making the Black Bandana record, and there was a perfect wide open slot for a rock and roll heartbreak song, and this was it. And you know, people are screaming it at the live shows with tears coming down their face because it means something to them. So you take a chance and you hope it works out, and this one's worked out.

That's my co-host Corey Kent with a number one from last year. There was also a number eight for all of 2025. That is This Heart. Corey's current hit is Rocky Mountain Low along with Coe Wetzel. As we get back to the countdown at 19, here's Zach Topp, South of Sanity.

0: Zach Top at number 19, South of Sanity. I'm Lon Helton, and coming up, my co-host Corey Kent plays a dream show with Eric Church. Country Countdown,
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1: Hey, I'm Luke Bryan, and you're listening to Country Countdown USA with Lon Helton. And that brings us to my song, Country and She Knows It.

0: Luke Bryan, once again at number 17, country, and she knows it. My co-host this week is Corey Kent, and actually, as we sit here and talk, it's before the show I'm going to ask you about, and that's playing Red Rocks with Eric Church.
1: I remember where I was when I got the phone call. I was in Australia with Al Dean. I was at a coffee shop, and my manager called me, and he said, if you could play any venue opening up for any artist, dream show, what would it be? I was like, easy, Red Rocks opening for Eric Church. And he goes, well, you're not going to believe this, but that offer just came through.
0: Seriously.
1: And yeah, so this is, you know, you got to go back to like 16-year-old Corey driving around in a Jeep Wrangler in Bixby, Oklahoma. I had one CD slot in my Jeep. That Chief record lived in that slot. Mm-hmm. I listened to that record front to back more than I've ever listened to any other record front to back. And yeah, if you were to tell 16, 17-year-old me, hey, just stay the course, man, because one of these days you're going to be playing Red Rocks with Eric Church. Like, nobody else on the bill. Nobody else. Just you and Chief. I mean, talk about a dream show. That's going to be another one of those moments where, you know, sometimes you have to force yourself to stop and smell the roses, right? Sometimes the circumstance forces you to stop and smell the roses. And that's going to be one of those moments, man, where you're just like, take it all in, man. Life could have worked out really differently, and be grateful for how it did, because look at where you're at right now.
0: Yeah, it is amazing and pretty cool how all that worked out. And of course, we're talking about Eric Church, who joins Morgan Wallen and Tim McGraw on this song by Hardy at number 16, MacArthur. Bye.

0: Hardy along with Eric Church, Morgan Wallen, and Tim McGraw. Number 16, that is MacArthur. I'm Lon Helton, and coming up, we're going to go back 11 years to when my co-host Corey Kent was a contestant on The Voice. Country Countdown
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0: Still a lefty up one at number 15 with Boston. Corey Kent is my co-host this week, and gotta tell you, I was searching the internet looking for some stuff on you and came across this really cool YouTube clip that told me something that I did not know about you, and that's that you were on season 8 of The Voice.
1: Yeah.
0: Season 8, so what's that like?
1: 2015, a long time ago.
0: 2015?
1: I was a actual child. I was like 18, maybe 19, maybe like a fresh 19. I said that's the most fun I'd never want to have again.
0: So much I want to ask you about this experience, but I got to admit that I didn't remember you on there. Yeah. And you were, I wouldn't have guessed 18. I might have thought 15.
1: Yeah,
0: I
1: mean, you were pretty baby face shaved. Yeah.
0: So, but you made it the top 8.
1: Yeah.
0: So, and you said it's the most fun you never want to have again. Take me through that process for you, because you were on there quite a bit. You did the knockout rounds.
1: Yeah, made it a pretty good ways. I mean, I spent almost from May of 2014 to May of 2015.
0: Wow.
1: It was a great experience in terms of just being put around a bunch of really great talent. And then obviously getting to be around Blake. Pharrell Williams was very behind the scenes, complimentary of me and helping me. And, you know, it never really made it onto the camera, but he was a huge proponent of me leaning into the rock soul thing. And at the time I was like, I don't know, I'm a country artist. I don't do that. And then fast forward to this record I've been working on, man, he was right. Like it's this rock soul country thing that has really kind of put me in my own lane. And yeah. I found my the right place for myself within country music.
0: That is just so fascinating and such an interesting part of the journey that has kind of led you to where you are now. But I do want to talk some more about that new music you mentioned, and we'll do that in a little bit with Corey Kent. As we get back to the countdown at 14, here's John Morgan and Kid Mike.

0: John Morgan again at number 14 with Kid Myself. Corey Kent is my co-host this week, and up next is a fellow Texan, George Burge. And when he was in here as my co-host, he was telling me about a show that he did with you a while back.
1: This was at a time in my career where I was so broke that I could only afford to pay two people on stage. So I had a guitar player and a drummer, and we were in a van and trailer. I didn't have a bass player. I was playing acoustic. We had an electric guitar, and we had a drummer, and we were just fighting like hell to make something happen every night. And so Corey, or Dwayne, one night was kind enough to just plug in a bass, walk out on stage, and start playing with us with a, I think he had a fake mullet, he had a big M-frame mirror glasses, and a football jersey on. And he looked great out there. He put on a great show with us.
0: And the solo?
1: You know, we kind of wrangled him off stage before he got his bass solo in, but it was very good.
2: Man, that was fun. It was fun being out with George. I looked ridiculous, by the way. I looked like an absolute idiot, all by design. Maybe Dwayne will make another appearance one of these days, but yeah, man, that was so fun. That was hilarious. I still get a good laugh out of the pictures from that night.
0: Well, you get all you Texas guys together and...
2: Yeah, you know, you never know.
0: You never know what's going to happen.
2: You never know, man.
0: For sure. We are talking about George Burge. He is joined by Luke Bryan at number 13 with Ride, Ride, Ride.

0: George Burge and Luke Bryan again at number 13, Ride, Ride, Ride. I am Lon Helton, and coming up, a sneak peek at the new music that's coming from my co-host, Corey Kent. Country Countdown
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0: Kenny Chesney at number 12 with Carry On. Corey Kent is my co-host this week, and a little bit earlier you kind of threw out there that you've been working on some new music.
1: Yep.
0: Because Rocky Mountain Low is not from the current album Black Bandana, which says that the new music is coming.
1: Yep.
0: And that's what's in September?
1: Yep, end of September. We actually just announced that September 25th. Our new record, Heartland Rock and Roll, will be out for the world. Man, this, you know, when I think of, when just like we were just talking about, when I think of Eric Church, I think of the Chief record. When I think of Chris Stapleton, I think of that Traveler record. When I think of Casey Musgraves, I think of Golden Hour. Every artist hopes to have that record. That record that, when you think of that artist, you can't help but think of that record. And there's not a guarantee that you ever make it. And I've been proud of all the records. I was proud of the Blacktop record, proud of the Black Bandana record, even my records before that. But I've never had this feeling of when people think of Corey Kent, this might be the record they think of like forever. And that's a
0: wow.
1: That's terrifying place to be, an exciting place to be. All the emotions that think of a word, it's in there. Like, it's just this huge anticipation for this record to drop. I can't control the results. I could be totally wrong, but I've never had this feeling before. And I'm just ready to put this into the world, to bring Heartland Rock and Roll to the world, and to see, let the chips fall where they may.
0: Yeah, and as I mentioned, the new album will be called Heartland Rock and Roll, going to be out September 25th. As we get back to the countdown with Corey Kent, we're number 11. It's Taylor Swift, I Knew It, I Knew You.

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2: These are the top 30 hits in the USA as compiled by Country Air Check. I'm Corey Kent, here this week with Lon Helton. Kane Brown has the next song in the countdown. This is Woman.

0: Kane Brown again at number 10, Woman.
1: I'm Bailey Zimmerman, and you're listening to Country Countdown USA with Lon Helton. My song's next in the week's top 30.

0: Bailey Zimmerman at number 9. That is Chevy Silverado. We're counting them down here with Corey Kent. And, you know, a bunch of your friends have been in here talking about you, including Jordan Davis, who told me that he has known you for a long time.
1: Yeah, man. And that's another one, man. Corey, like you said, he was 16. I mean, that had to be, well, if I was still living with Josh, that had to be over 10 years ago. So now Corey's here, number 1, touring all over the country. I think they're about to have their 4th baby, but as much of a fan I am of Corey in the music sense, I love him more as a person. He's a great dad. I love when I see a phone call from Corey come in, mainly because of what he said. I know that we're not going to talk about music, and we're going to catch up on life. And man, he's one of the best ones out there. That's a good dude right there.
2: Yeah, when I first came to Nashville, I hadn't moved here yet. I moved here when I was 17. But when I was 16, I was making trips just about every month, and I met Jordan's roommate.
0: Really?
2: I sent him a text message. I said, "Hey, I'm Corey. I'm from Oklahoma. I'm 16. I'm out here trying to write some songs, and I got your info. Would you be down to write a song?" And he was like, "Yeah, man, come by the house." So I walked in the house, and there's a big old bearded dude in Wrangler bootcut jeans and flip-flops. And I remember going, this is the most backwoods Louisiana boy I've ever met, dude. And we wrote probably some really terrible songs together. But that was the first time I met Jordan, and he was the first one I ever saw make it. And that was huge for me. It made it feel tangible. Like if he could do it, maybe I could do it. He's one of those few guys that is I call it chasing two dreams at the same time. Mm-hmm. You know, being a family man and also having this ambition to be the best at what you do. He's been inspiring to watch.

Our recent number one from Jordan Davis, Turn This Truck Around. We're counting them down here with Corey Kent, and as we get back to this week's chart, here's Ella Langley at number 8, Be Her.

0: Ella Langley spent a couple of weeks at number one, number eight this week, that is, Be Her. I'm Lon Helton, and coming up, the current hit from my co-host, Corey Kent.
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0: Luke Combs up one to number seven, Be By You. Corey Kent is my co-host this week, and a couple times in the show you mentioned the name of Parker McCollum. Of course, you guys spent some time on the road together a couple of years ago, and when Parker was in here, he talked about that.
1: I loved having Corey out, and then, you know, to see the success he's had has been awesome. I love to see guys winning. And it's funny about Corey being on that tour last year. I still have his end of tour gift at my house. Because you can't, it's not something I could really ship to him. So at some point or another, I'm going to get him his end of tour gift. it's been sitting at my house, still in the box. I'm like, I don't know how I'm going to get it to him without seeing him in person. So one day, Corey, I'll get you your end of tour present.
2: Hey, I always thought he forgot about that. That's good to know.
0: That sounds like you still don't have it.
2: I don't have it. I still don't have. When was that? When did you talk to Parker?
0: I guess that would have been about 6 months ago.
2: Bro, that's so funny. I was talking to Co about Parker, and I was telling him that story. I was like, man, he said he ordered me something real nice from overseas. I have no idea what it is. And he's like, wasn't that tour like 2 years ago? I was like, yeah. And he goes, man, that's just like P. He's like, we bet on the World Series that the Rangers, he bet me $5,000 the Rangers wouldn't win, and we won. He still owes me that $5,000, man. That's so funny, man. Man, I love Parker. Man, just one of the realists. Uh-huh. He doesn't try to be anything he's not. He's just Parker, and I love that.

0: mark of a column with a hit from last year, What Kind of Man. Corey Kent is my co-host this week. We now come to your song in the countdown. And you know, with a song title like Rocky Mountain Low, it just begs the question, does Rocky Mountain High factor in there anywhere?
1: I think maybe subconsciously a bit. Not really, though. Like, I didn't think, like, let me take this John Denver song and flip it on its head. That wasn't the thought. The thought actually came from my wife and I had taken our family out to Crested Butte, Colorado, and we were teaching our kids how to ski for the first time. And at the end of that trip, my wife and I were like, let's go take one run all the way to the top of the mountain, all the way back down. One last run, no kids, just you and me. And we got to the top of this ski lift, and the three words popped into my head, Rocky Mountain Low. And, you know, Rocky Mountain High makes sense. Rocky Mountain Low is ironic. And I just remember getting hit with that thought, and it was like, that was powerful to me, but I didn't really know what it meant yet. I remember pulling out my phone, my hands were freezing, and I wrote this line down in my phone. And the next time I came through Nashville, we were writing, and he brought up this sound. And it was the skeleton of Rocky Mountain Low. Like, as soon as I heard it, I went, I have an idea for this. And I pulled
0: so
1: that song out.
0: You weren't talking about that title, but he was playing the music, the lick he had laid down, or the tracks he had laid down.
1: Yep.
0: And, wow.
1: And I went, I have the perfect idea. And I pulled my phone out, and I went, I was just in Crested Butte last week, and this is the... And then we just took off. It was one of those songs that, you know, sometimes you sit there for hours and hours, and you're thinking, and you're trying to put these puzzle pieces together, and sometimes they just fall into place. They make sense. It's like you can see the picture before all the pieces are in place, and you just got to kind of get out of the way and let it happen. And that's how this song kind of unfolded.
0: Yeah, I love that. Always love the stories behind the songs. And here is my co-host, Corey Kent, along with Cole Wetzel, Rocky Mountain Low.

0: My co-host Corey Kent, along with Cole Wetzel, they're up 1 to number 6, Rocky Mountain Low. I'm Lon Helton, and coming up, Corey opens stadiums for Morgan Wallen. Country Countdown
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1: Josh Ross with last week's number one. Number five this week, Hate How You Look.
2: I'm Corey Kent here this week with Lon Helton. Here's my friend Ella Langley's duet with Morgan Wallen, I Can't Love You Anymore.

0: Ellen Langley and Morgan Wallen up one to number four with I Can't Love You Anymore. Corey Kett is my co-host this week, and we're kind of between two Morgan Wallen songs here on the countdown, so we got to talk about them, and we should, because your first number one, Wild as Her, was written by Morgan.
1: Yeah.
0: What did he ever say to you about that?
1: Man, I didn't even know if he knew. You know, he's got so much going on. He's got 72 songs in the top 10 right now, you know.
0: He does. He does
1: so
0: indeed.
1: I don't know if, I didn't know if he was even aware of it at the time. But then, you know, fast forward a bit, and he made us an offer to come out on the road with him, and brought me out on stage, and we got to sing some songs together, and those are the biggest shows we ever played. So clearly, he was made aware at some point.
0: Yeah, but doing a stadium show for you in Houston with Warren had to be like out of body experience.
1: That's probably the best way to explain it. And you know what's cool about that show, and speaks to Morgan's like thoroughness, his thought that he puts into each show in the lineup. It was me, Ko Wetzel, and Morgan. Mm-hmm. He could have had anybody, and he chose Ko and he chose us. And I think it's because he knew in the state of Texas, these people are going to love this lineup. And that was a really cool thing for me to see. And, you know, Ko and I both talked about that show. Just like, man, how crazy was it to be playing a football stadium in the state of Texas? It was just, I don't know if we'll ever be able to thank Morgan enough for the opportunity. That's the biggest show either of us have ever played.
0: Yeah, I would think that has to be a pretty huge thrill. And we're talking about Morgan Wallen, who is next at number three with Don't We.

0: Morgan Wallen once again at number three, Don't We?
1: I'm Corey Kent, and coming up, Lon and I will have the number one song in the U.S. of A.
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4: Corey Kent is this week's Countdown co-host. We're at number 2 with Jason Aldean. Don't tell on me.

0: Jason Aldean, once again, at number two. That's Don't Tell on Me. Corey Kent is my co-host. And want to talk about Jason a little bit here because you started the year with Jason down in Australia. And when he was here, he talked about that.
1: Yeah, Corey's awesome, man. He's one of my favorite young guys. And I tell you, man, the way I fell in love with that guy was just listening to him sing. I mean, I heard his first single and I was like, this guy's amazing. I don't know what the rest of his album sounds like or anything, but the song's great and this guy sings his tail off. So we started talking about openers and I remember throwing his name out going, hey, somebody check on this guy. He's actually going to Australia with us. He's going to be on the shows with us going to Australia here.
0: Oh, really?
1: Yeah. So he's going to make the trip over there and get to run around with him over there for a couple weeks. So yeah, Corey's awesome. I'm a huge fan of his for sure.
2: Come on. That's crazy, man. I mean, it's still hard to wrap your head around, like, hearing the guys that influenced your music, guys that you grew up listening to on the radio, talk about you like that. I mean, like, mm-hmm. you are a peer in some weird way. Mm-hmm. I don't know if I'll ever get used to that. He's like big brother, man. He's become Uncle Jason, you know, and my kids and his kids have hit it off it was meant to be. That was our first big tour ever. And he gave us a shot, maybe even before we deserved it. You know, he asked me night one of the tour, he's like, what's your goal here? And I was like, to prove that we deserved the chance that you took on us. But, you know, Aldean, he hadn't been over to Australia in like 10 years, so the demand was high. It was cool, man. Every time that guy's on stage, I'm taking notes. You know, he has to pick which number one hits he's not going to play that night. You know, like, yeah. If I could do half of what Aldean has done for half as long, that would be a great career.
0: 31 number ones.
2: Yeah.
0: And speaking of number ones, here is the number one song in the USA. It's Megan Maroney, Beautiful Things.

0: Megan Maroney and her fourth number one, Beautiful Things. And there they are, the top 30 country hits in the USA is compiled by Country Air Check. We've been counting them down here with Corey Kent. Hits mean you're seeing the USA, so you got some dates there for us.
1: Yeah, we're going to be in Wisconsin on the 18th at Country Thunder. We'll be in Twin Lakes, Wisconsin the 19th, Kearney, Nebraska the 25th, Spokane, Washington the 29th, Idaho Falls, Idaho on the 30th, Rock Springs, Wyoming on the 31st. I did not know all of this until I just read them. Dude, we are all over the place. This is awesome.
0: Truly. Current hit, Rocky Mountain Low, along with Cole Wetzel. Best luck with that, man. I enjoyed chatting with you. Next time we need to do this, we'll have dinner again.
1: Let's do it.
0: All right. Thank you so much.
1: Thank you.
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1: All right, boy. 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

0: was finally a man today.
1: Yeah.
0: He's all grown up and he groans up and he groans up.
1: Yep, the grownest. The grownest of grown.
0: 34 today. Happy birthday, sir.
1: Thank you, Mr. Kelly Jordan.
0: We're two dudes who work together, so don't really get each other anything for birthdays. I don't know.
1: Nope, I was looking for a donut or something. Didn't see that. It's okay.
0: I stopped at Quick Trip, too. I could have got you something, but I
1: figured you did.
0: It's first day back from vacation. I was like, I wasn't thinking about you. I got to be honest.
1: I was honestly worried about you going into work today.
0: Why?
1: Well, because, like, we always have this thing. Right. And it's always the Monday after, whether it's a long weekend.
0: Yeah.
1: Whether it's like we got a Friday off or maybe you take a week. The Monday coming back into work is a slog.
0: It
1: regardless of what you do.
0: It is usually. Yeah.
1: And you took a week off in Hill City.
0: Yeah. Crack capital.
1: And ripped it up. And I know you ripped it up. Like, I just know you as an individual.
0: Yes.
1: So going into today, I was like, oh, man, I'm going to look at Kelly, and he's going to give me this zombie stare of,
0: I didn't want to do that on your birthday, man.
1: No, it's okay.
0: I wanted to bring the heat today.
1: You had to. It's all right. Like, I was expecting that as the birthday gift from you. Like, I'm trying here, Brian. I'm really battling demons here, but here we are.
0: No, man. Let's see. We got Sue saying happy birthday, Brian.
1: Thank
0: Trish
1: you.
0: Saying it. Julie. Matt saying, welcome back, Kelly. Glad you still have a job.
1: This was the first.
0: Me too.
1: This is also the first vacation you've ever been on and didn't text me if how things are going at work and or do you still have a job?
0: Well, can I tell you why?
1: Why?
0: I didn't drink nearly as much as I normally do.
1: Really?
0: On this vacation. I came home with drinks.
1: No, you didn't.
0: I swear.
1: I don't buy it.
0: Normally, when I go up there to Hill City, it's a whole week of just sitting on a lake, right?
1: Debauchery.
0: So normally I come back. Normally I have to replenish midweek because I'm like, geez, I drank everything I brought up already.
1: Right.
0: And then I feel like a piece of crap and I'm like, good Lord.
1: Sure.
0: Kelly, get a grip.
1: Lock it in here.
0: I came back with 2 12 packs of White Claw and 2 8 packs of Sun Cruisers. That's a lot to not have drank.
1: You have 2 8 packs of Sun Cruisers?
0: Yeah,
1: we'll send one this way.
0: Happy birthday for your birthday. All right, yeah, that's what that. Dang it! I should have brought it in for your birthday.
1: I knew you should have. Dang it!
0: Here's a used pack of Sun Cruisers.
1: Yeah, dude, give me 7. Give me 6. I don't care.
0: That's an expensive gift.
1: That's what I said.
0: Them things ain't cheap, bro.
1: That's why if you even took a few out of the case and then gave me a used case, I'd be like, you know what?
0: One missing.
1: Yeah, I'd be all right. I'd be like, you know what? It actually equals out to about what the value is worth giving me a gift.
0: That would be hilarious, dude.
1: And honestly, I would expect nothing less from you. Just as like a, dude, I needed one and I figured you wouldn't care.
0: Well, you know, the funny thing is, but that's why I didn't text you. I mean, we were texting, but I just wasn't, I wasn't texting about, you know, do I still have a job? Also because I was at the owner of the company's house the day before I left for vacation.
1: And he said, you have a job.
0: And I straight up told him, I said, Bob, I worry every time I'm on vacation that you guys are going to replace me. I said, some of it has to do with the drinking. And he was like, Kelly, we like you. You're going to have, he listens now. So I feel like I can't do the imitation of
1: him. Yeah, you can.
0: That's
1: an imitation. What do they say? Imitation is the largest form of flattery or something like that.
0: Mine isn't as good as yours, though.
1: Hey, Kelly.
0: We like you, Kelly.
1: Kelly, we like you. You still have a job, Kelly.
0: But I DJ'd his 40th anniversary party. So and he's like, oh, you're off for vacation next week. I said, yeah, Bob, about Thursday. I usually feel like I don't have a job to come home to.
1: You know what would have been really funny? Like, you wouldn't have found it as funny as I would have.
0: If he would have said.
1: If he would have been like, Kelly, you're going on vacation this week. And you're like, yeah, I'm excited. He'd be like, great, we could fire you. Like, if he would have dropped like a hint of like, oh, good, things are going to happen now.
0: Coming from the owner, that would have been absolutely cruel.
1: Because I know.
0: Absolutely cruel.
1: Knowing that it was a bit, like, if I would have like, hey, Bob, you should just kind of scare him a little bit.
0: Yeah, I don't think I think he knows what a fragile psyche I have.
1: As a fragile being, especially before vacation. Well, I would have gotten the text right away, too.
0: You know what I did? Another more happy birthday text coming in. Richard saying happy birthday.
1: Well, thank
0: Lisa.
1: You.
0: Jesse texting in.
1: 320 number texting in.
0: Tom, everybody's saying happy birthday to you, brother.
1: Thank you.
0: But you know what? I'm a little bit embarrassed of this, though.
1: Why?
0: I tell you one thing. So yesterday, you know I never binge watch shows. Yesterday, I watched the first 6 episodes of the last season of The Bear.
1: Yeah.
0: But there was a reason why. So when my wife was diagnosed with breast cancer, you can imagine the anxiety that comes along with that.
1: Loaded up.
0: They gave her these pills that were like anxiety pills, but they're just like an antihistamine, right?
1: Mm-hmm.
0: So it's like the same thing that makes you drowsy when you take allergy medication. And I said, you know, my anxiety is really high today. I said, do you still have any of those? Dude, just a straight drug addict.
1: You got anything, please?
0: But it knocked me out, dude. Like, I couldn't get off the couch. So I sat there and watched. I felt like the biggest loser when I got.
1: Yeah, but how content did you feel?
0: I felt fantastic.
1: I knew it.
0: But I was just sitting on the couch. I could not get up. Like, I just could not find any motivation to do any. Like, the boat was still full of stuff from vacation.
1: Forget about it.
0: I was just like, oh, one more episode of The Bear.
1: It's just so good. Is the final season good?
0: Way better than the last season. Really? The previous one. What is it? This is the fifth
1: season. It's good off the jump? Because I stopped watching season two because it was just so slow.
0: I hated, not season two. I didn't like season four because it was just arguing nonstop.
1: Okay.
0: I like the inside the restaurant stuff.
1: Yeah.
0: Everything takes place inside the restaurant on this one.
1: Good.
0: It's literally over the course of one day at the restaurant.
1: Good.
0: Season five, stellar. I'm so glad they went out on a high note.
1: We're locking in, baby.
0: Yeah. I love it. And I almost watched the entire last season in one sitting.
1: How many episodes are there?
0: Eight.
1: You should have just committed and gone through it.
0: I never do that, though. I never binge watch shows,
1: yeah, but
0: ever.
1: Now's the time.
0: On that hot dose that my wife gave. Whatever that pill was that she gave me, dude, I was out.
1: So next time you want to binge watch some, just pop that. Or we go see that new Odyssey movie, which I was going to go see yesterday.
0: Zero desire.
1: Really?
0: Zero desire to see that. I couldn't.
1: I thought that would be right up your alley.
0: They talk with accents, probably.
1: Yeah, I'm not a big accent guy either.
0: Old English accents or whatever they're called.
1: The cast is just insane.
0: The cast is a hot dose, but I don't know, dude. I have no desire. Isn't it like 5 hours long, too?
1: It's only like just La Shia 3. Yeah, but think of all the popcorn you could have.
0: Yeah, great.
1: Yeah, perfect.
0: I'm going to fall asleep with popcorn in my mouth and choke half to death.
1: That's all right. As long as you're enjoying yourself.
0: Yeah.
1: That's all that matters.
0: Look, dude, I'll go see another movie with you, but that one I have zero desire to see. I did see it made, like, worldwide. It made, like, $263 million or something.
1: Yeah, that's probably not even close to the surface of what it cost to make.
0: It cost $250 million to make, which, holy cow.
1: That's what I'm saying.
0: Good Lord.
1: So, they got a little bit of room to go.
0: Like that seems more like, because you like The Lord of the Rings and all that kind of stuff. So that I put this in that category.
1: But The Odyssey is like, everybody had to read it in school.
0: I don't remember reading it. Minneapolis public schools were making us read
1: that. Just picture books back in Minneapolis public schools.
0: Pop-ups. They were pop-ups.
1: Yeah, they just came up. They had songs that opened it up at the moment you did it. But we had to read it. And like, the story's really good. If you don't know, like, it's a full Odyssey, I guess.
0: Well, yeah, I know. That's why it's 17 hours long.
1: Worth it.
0: Oh, I don't know.
1: Pop one of those pills and you're good to go.
0: I had to keep rewinding The Bear because I kept falling asleep. I just looked like an absolute disgusting person yesterday.
1: Hold on. Can I ask a question, though? House fully cleaned?
0: Yes.
1: Okay, see, but then you're okay because you can go home from vacation to a fully cleaned house and then just be an absolute pile.
0: Well, and you know what? I was sick of being in the heat and the smoke. Like, I was so over. Oh, yeah,
1: you got all the Canadian smoke up on you, too, huh?
0: What was that, Wednesday that it was really bad or Thursday? I can't remember.
1: Yeah, Wednesday.
0: Oh, my gosh, dude. Yeah. I did not even want to be outside.
1: No, I believe that because I couldn't see across the street from my house.
0: I don't know when this started happening. You know, I don't remember this ever as a kid. Having to deal with this. It's every single summer now. Of course, the conspiracies start cranking up.
1: Oh, yeah.
0: So, something doesn't seem right.
1: Which you'll be a big fan of. I've gotten kind of deep on conspiracy theories.
0: Uh-huh.
1: I've been watching your Y-Files on YouTube.
0: Oh, the Y-Files?
1: I've been watching that guy.
0: Shout out to Hecklefish.
1: I've been watching a lot of that. I'm finding out some things.
0: Yeah. You watch the moon landing one?
1: No, not yet.
0: That one will turn your hair white.
1: It's already going white, brother. I don't need to go white now.
0: Well, you're 34, dude.
1: I know, I'm an old man.
0: It's time to start giving up.
1: I know. That's kind of the game plan.
0: Do you feel any different today at 34 years old?
1: No, I feel exactly the same.
0: Okay.
1: When's the age you're supposed to feel different?
0: Still waiting, brother.
1: I'm still waiting on it.
0: I feel the same as I did it. I feel more calm than I was at 34. Because at 34, let's see. What did I get? My daughter is 17, so I got married at 33. Four or 33, I can't remember.
1: Carry a four.
0: So my life was much different than yours at your age. I was getting married. I had a house. I had a baby.
1: You were successful.
0: I was, actually, at one point in my life.
1: Good.
0: It all went away real fast. It went away real fast.
1: Waiting for that part of my life to come up as well.
0: But so my life was much different than yours, but I still feel the exact same. Like, I don't... And so you should hold on to it. Live, damn it. Live.
1: I will. Slowly but surely, I'll live.
0: Let's see. We got other texts coming in. Julie said, oh, to be 34 again.
1: Same.
0: Mm-hmm.
1: Same. So my parents decided they wanted to do lunch over the weekend.
0: Okay.
1: So my mom called me last week, and she's like, hey, you want to meet up and do lunch on like Saturday? I was like, yeah, sounds great. Can't wait. She called me again on Thursday, wanting me to plan the whole luncheon.
0: Did you pay for it?
1: And I was like, am I paying for this too? Because she goes, we'll meet halfway. I go, sounds great. Just let me know where you guys pick.
0: Yeah.
1: And that's what we'll do.

0: was, but I wanted, I didn't text you because I didn't want to ruin your vacation.
1: What, did I look like a woman?
0: No, it had nothing to do with you looking like a woman.
1: That's either ready to garden or be for a day out in the sun.
0: It had nothing to do with it. Just you, it sat so high on your head.
1: That's just so you could see my face.
0: Yeah, but your head looked about a quarter of a mile long from the chin to the top. I was like, brother, knock that thing down maybe just a little bit.
1: It's one of those sun hats that, you know, is gigantic and covers everything. I'm so bad at putting sunscreen on.
0: Yeah.
1: And I am beginning. I don't want to, you know, I got to protect the meal ticket here.
0: 100%. I get it.
1: That's why I was wearing the, like those long sleeve fishing shirts and that hat.
0: Right. I understood it. I just was like, I saw you put the hat on. I go, that's not your look, man.
1: That hat is probably done. It did. I got it for $10 at Sierra, and it's already just like falling apart. Like,
0: makes sense why it was $10.
1: It's coming unwoven already. So,
0: all right. Well, that makes sense though.
1: So I will get rid of it.
0: No, you don't have to get rid of it. I was just saying.
1: Until next summer, I'll get another one.
0: Put a little lower on your head.
1: Okay.
0: That's all I'm asking.
1: I know you do not like when people wear hats high on their head. You've made this very clear.
0: It looks goofy.
1: Well, I'll get rid of it for your sake, Brian Ryan.
0: Thank you very much. I appreciate you.
1: Even on your birthday.
0: Just for today. Just put it lower today. Tomorrow, you can do whatever the hell you want. Leave it at that. Yep.
1: Well, it's good to be back. Happy birthday once again, sir.
0: Thank you.
1: I wish we had a female on the show, because then you probably would have got something.
0: I probably would have got a gift.
1: Yeah.
0: I'll get a high five from you later. I don't think we've ever high fived now that I think about it.
1: Maybe.
0: Maybe once.
1: Maybe after a few sun cruises.
0: Yeah, we have to be cruising for us in order to really enjoy our time with each other.
1: All right, let's do this, man. Unfortunately, you do not share your birthday with very many celebrities that anyone would care about.
0: Dang it.
1: So I apologize for that.
0: I think today is the day we fake landed on the moon, though.
1: Oh, I didn't see. Wait, are you sure?
0: It was a song on a show I used to watch growing
1: up. Hold on a second. Did I miss it in the history this morning?
0: I swore.
1: Oh, Neil Armstrong became the first man to walk on the moon. How did I miss that in my history?
0: Oh, yeah, baby!
1: How did I miss that in my history collection this morning?
0: Well, because moon landing was fake. So
1: you have been watching the Wi-Fi.
0: Yeah, see? Well, not that episode. I'll watch it today just for you.
1: So, yeah, I don't have a sound clip for that one because I screwed up. But, yeah, this is when we walked on the moon for the first time.
0: All right.
1: So there you go.
0: Yay!
1: When was it? 1969, Neil Armstrong became the first man to walk on the moon. First words transmitted were, "Houston, Tranquility Base here. The Eagle has landed." And that's when that happened.
0: And that was fun. I can't believe you didn't know that.
1: You know what? I just am not 100% today, but I'm working at it.
0: That's
1: Brian.
0: Okay.
1: I'm going to get there.
0: Perfect.
1: I'm always, you know what I'm always worried too is when I go on vacation and we run best ofs, everyone leaves and finds better morning shows and then it's never going to come back.
0: Now they'll make their way back.
1: Okay.
0: They'll realize what they had before when it's gone.
1: How about this? In 1903, we'll go back a little further. And actually, speaking of the moon landing, this is always kind of crazy to me. When you think of how fast technology goes, right?
0: Okay.
1: So it was in 1903 that the Ford Motor Company shipped out their first automobile, right? The Model T. The first person to ever get a Ford was actually Ernest Fenning. He was a dentist from Chicago. The car cost him $850.
0: Which is probably like $1 billion now.
1: Oh, it'd probably be 60 grand or something. Or, you know, what does a car cost now?
0: Was he like one of the only people with a car at the time,
1: it was
0: too?
1: It was the first one that Ford shipped out. But there was other motor companies, but Ford was the one that first perfected like the assembly line so they could just crank them out and crank them out.
0: And didn't cars back then drive as fast as go-karts do? Now
1: they didn't go fast,
0: yeah.
1: But they had I mean, it was better than a horse, I guess.
0: Driving on cobble roads.
1: Possibly.
0: No shocks.
1: But yeah, anyway, so it's crazy to think from 1903 to 1969, just 66 years, we went from the Model T to landing on the moon. And now think, what is it, 56 years later? Oh my God, I don't know if that's the right math.
0: Yep.
1: Look at technology now. I mean, it's just, look at how fast it goes. Where are we going to be in another 100 years?
0: Don't know.
1: Don't know, don't
0: terrified.
1: Care.
0: Terrified looking for it.
1: It was on this day in 2015. Go and fix your makeup, girl. It's just a breakup running. Hide your crazy. Miranda Lambert and Blake Shelton announced that they were divorcing after just 4 years of marriage. Didn't he cheat on her or something like that?
0: Well, there was that rumor. There was irreconcilable differences.
1: That's
0: I think
1: always
0: was the other
1: thing.
0: One. And what I do remember was, because WeFest is in a couple of weeks, and that was, and I brought it up before, they broke up right before WeFest, and they were performing at the same one together.
1: That's awkward.
0: And one of them, I don't remember, I think it was Miranda that showed up early, because I'm assuming they were planning to be together for 2 days at WeFest.
1: Yeah.
0: Well, you make your plans ahead of time, and then the divorce happens, so she was just sitting in the bus while Blake Shelton was on stage that Thursday night.
1: I wish I would have known.

0: Wasn't that back then?
1: Because, hey, girl.
0: Actually, I wasn't even living here in 2015.
1: She chose a successful police officer out of New York.
0: Yeah, so. They're still together, too, which is, you know.
1: Good for that guy.
0: And then in 2021, oddly enough, being that this was the day we landed on the moon.
1: Mm-hmm.
0: That's the wrong button.
2: The inaugural Blue Origin crew, Jeff and Mark Bezos, Wally Funk, and Oliver Damon.
0: Jeff Bezos flies to space aboard New Shepard NS-16, operated by his private spaceflight company, Blue Origin.
1: That's not the one that William Shatner went on, too, right? Didn't he go to space once?
0: I don't know. There was the one they sent up with all those ladies on it, like Katy Perry and others.
1: But I swore William Shatner went on one, too.
0: Possibly.
1: They were like, you're Captain Kirk. You should be going to space.
0: He might have. I don't remember.
1: I'll look it up.
0: But anyway, yeah, that happened in 2021. No real birthdays, I don't think. There's a posthumous birthday for you today, though.
1: Yep.
3: I don't mind stealing bread from the mouths of decadence.
0: You know, we always talk about those songs that you can't listen to just one time.
1: Yep.
0: This is one for me. Like, if I put it up on Spotify, I got to listen to it at least twice, if not three times.
1: Chris Cornell was
0: I love this song. His version of Nothing Compares to You, the Prince song, is maybe better than Prince's version of it.
1: Black Hole Sun?
0: That's Black Hole Sun. He had an incredible voice. But do you know how old he would have been today if he was still with us?
1: I think he would have been like 58.
0: Oh.
1: 55.
0: He'd have been 62.
1: Yeah, I was close.
0: Isn't that crazy?
1: Yeah, I know.
0: It just doesn't even seem like, I don't know. I mean, he's been gone for a long time, though.
1: He really has.
0: And of course, if it's your birthday today, Brian Riley, we'd like to wish you a happy birthday as well.
1: Thank you.
0: We don't have a most streamed clip from last Friday because we weren't here last Friday.
1: What?
0: And I can look back. What I'll do is I'll look back at our podcast from two Fridays ago and see what the most streamed clip was, and we'll play that one. I should have done it before now, but hey, look, you gotta give me a second to get the wheels turning again.
1: How many 5-hour energies did you bring today?
0: None, but I did bring three bubblers with me.
1: Three of them?
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0: The Kelly Jordan Show on Wild Country 99 is brought to you by our friends over at C&D Granite. And the WeFest tickets continue this week. We'll be doing it at about 8:15 every single morning. And these are still tickets for WeFest on Friday to go see Thomas Rhett. And then we'll start giving away tickets to go see Brooks and Dunn shortly. But right now, it's still happening. And this is also a pass on our fun bus. So we meet up. We drive out to WeFest together. It's an absolute riot on the bus. We have so much fun. And then after the show, we give you a ride home. You can take a little nap. My pro tip to you, bring a blanket. Maybe bring a little travel pillow or something, because they keep the bus nice and cold, because after an entire day of drinking outside, it feels really nice to get on a nice cold bus. Oh, and bring water, too, because sometimes we run out of water, even though we bring a ton of it, because people are thirsty on that bus ride home. But we got your tickets to WeFest coming up at 8:15 this morning. And again, this is the go on Friday to see Thomas Rhett, and it's a spot on our WeFest fun bus. 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In today's Laughter at 20 After, Derek Strobe talks about being a 90s kid.
15: 90s kids, man. Things changed fast for us. You know, people don't give us credit for that. We're right in the middle of when technology really started to take off. I mean, in 1998, we went to bed playing the Oregon Trail. We woke up the next day inside of chat rooms, you know? I mean, that happened fast, especially if you grew up in a strict Christian home. We didn't know what we were getting into. Either did our parents. They just pushed us in the sunroom and went, make a password, you know? I never knew I'd care so much about what time my parents went to bed in my life. It was 4 p.m. I was in the living room. Lay down! Y'all don't sleep enough, man. Let that dial-up run free for a minute, you know?
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0: 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And we got some hot ones, and you liked it. 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
0: It's a Friday morning confessional, 320-656-9453. We got a good one coming in.
2: Yeah.
0: This is a text that just came in.
2: Okay.
0: After 30 years of marriage, I've always noticed my husband takes the opposite view of me on things.
2: Yeah.
0: Whether it's where I want to eat or what I think politically. So I've just started saying the opposite of what I think so that he agrees with me. Now I always get to eat where I want to go.
2: That's actually good.
0: It's a good plan.
2: That's a great plan.
0: Sometime, at some point, you just got to give up.
2: I like this text that came in.
0: Right.
2: I have been secretly hiding pictures of mullet Blake Shelton around my workplace. I've been hiding them in random spots. No one noticed a single one, and I just keep hiding them until they start finding them.
0: Do you remember, this would have been back probably like 2010 maybe?
2: Yeah.
0: When everybody would post those things in bathrooms, and it would say like, somebody is watching you poop, and it would be like a celebrity. Do you remember that? It's like the first meme. It's like the first meme ever, and it was like so-and-so is watching you poop. That was so funny.
2: No.
0: All right, we got some people sitting on hold. Let's get to them. All right, I've changed your voice, I think. I'm not going to use your name. What's your confession?
3: My husband's fantastic. He's wonderful. And sometimes when I'm sick, he takes like really extra good care of me. He doesn't mind cooking. Like, he'll jump in and take over. And just sometimes I pretend I'm sick, just to make him.
2: Just so he would do the stuff you don't want to do?
3: I mean, I don't do it a lot, just once in a while.
0: You're going to end up overplaying your hand.
2: Oh, 100%.
3: Oh, don't ruin this for me.
0: Now, when he's sick, do you take care of him?
3: Of course, yes, yes, yes. And he's a giant baby when he's sick. So, yes, of course.
2: Do you call him a giant baby?
3: He knows when he's acting like a giant baby.
2: Okay. Maybe he should. I feel like he's got to stand his ground now and call you a giant baby for this whole thing.
3: And look, here's the thing. I'm not a giant baby. I do this stuff every day, and he jumps in when I'm not feeling great. And sometimes I don't feel great.
0: Like, sometimes you just pretend
2: to not feel great.
3: Would I pass a flu test? Yes. Do I? Could I go and get a COVID exam? Yes. However, maybe I'm just mentally under the weather.
2: Okay. We're all mentally under the weather. It's 2026.
0: Just keep a positive flu test on hand at all times. Like, oh man, I got I got the COVID again.
2: Another one.
3: I can't shake it. It just keeps coming back.
0: Do you feel better getting it off your chest at least?
3: Yes, I do. I mean, I still feel a little guilty. But please, no. This isn't like a once a month thing. Like, it's just every once in a while when I need a break.
2: How many times in a year do you think you do this?
3: 4.
2: Jeez.
0: That's a lot.
2: That's a lot. That's a lot of sick time.
0: That's every 3 months.
3: Fine.
2: Just for that, we're uncensoring your voice now.
4: Right.
2: Everyone's going to know who you are.
0: Hey, Steve, this is your wife, dude.
2: She's got you.
0: Anyway, we appreciate the judgment-free zone.
2: Judgment-free zone.
0: On this one.
2: Somebody texting in because I had mentioned the toenail thing. This person says, since I've been a kid, I'll bite my nails. Sometimes I eat my nails.
0: Someone said that?
2: Someone texted in that.
0: Block them. I never want to see a text from them ever again. Dude, that's too much.
2: Oh, boy.
0: That is too much. All right, we got time for another phone call here.
2: Okay.
0: Good morning. I have your voice changed. What is your confession?
5: Well, I think I broke my husband's truck.
0: Ooh.
5: I drove it, and his car is a diesel truck, and I put a little bit, like only 2 gallons maybe, of regular gas in it.
0: Oh, gosh.
5: But then I realized, oh, no, I put the wrong end. So I went back and, like, put more diesel in afterwards, but afterwards it started making really weird noises, and yeah.
0: Yeah, I don't know what that, I mean, we don't know anything about cars. I know that diesel burns, like, slower. Like, it doesn't explode like regular gas, right?
2: Yeah.
0: Isn't that kind of the thing?
2: I don't know. I just give my truck to the shop and be like, hey, fix this. I'm pretty much the useless person when it comes to vehicles.
0: Oh, man. So have you confessed? You have not confessed this to him, right?
5: No. I have not.
2: You know, maybe because I'm looking on the internet and it looks like you might be okay. It might not be your fault.
0: Oh.
2: Because it might have diluted a little bit. But I'm also kind of skimming it, so I might be missing important
0: parts. Have you absolved her of all her sin?
5: Please.
2: Maybe I'm just trying to be a positive ray of sunshine here, because as a guy going through truck problems himself.
0: Yeah, me too.
2: Right, two guys with truck problems. We want the silver lining out of this thing.
5: Oh, I hope so.
0: At least now you've taken the time to get it off your chest, right?
5: Yes, that is nice.
0: And now you know the next time you take it out.
5: Oh, 100%.
0: Well, we appreciate the call this morning.
2: Okay. Ready for this one?
0: I don't know. After that eating toenails one, I'm sick to my stomach.
2: Well, this one said, we were at a horrible hotel.
0: Okay.
2: And after my girlfriend went out to the car, I went back to use the restroom. There was no teepee.
0: Okay.
2: So I used the sheets.
0: Oh, my God. Why does this always happen in the confessional?
2: Hey, this is the one time.
0: It always starts out kind of fun, like, oh, I throw poop over the fence, and now it's I'm using this. Why didn't you use a towel?
2: The hotel.
0: Why would you use a towel instead?
2: That's a lot lighter.
0: Well, it's more absorbent and it's rougher. You get better clean.
2: Look, you got to use what you got to use.
0: This always happens.
2: I would use the pillowcase, but that, you know, it's just me.
0: That was the most streamed clip from the podcast right before vacation. That seems like that was a different world. It was so long ago. The podcast always posted right after the show. You can always check it out. Just search the Kelly Jordan Show wherever you get your podcasts. Coming up, we got to look at your local news. That's on the way. And then we also have the return of the Golden Ring of Games. It's all coming up this morning still here on the Kelly Jordan Show.

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1: We want to say good morning to everybody listening in Rogers, North Dakota, population 49. 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And that's why Rogers, North Dakota, you get today's Small Town Salute.
0: That was your Small Town Salute on the Kelly Jordan Show.
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1: If you have to be up this early, you might as well have some fun. 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
2: Ryan Riley will have your golden ring of games coming up in just a couple of seconds here on the show. And then, I know it's a little ways away, but I want you to be able to plan accordingly. We will have your WeFest tickets coming up at 8:15 this morning. But right now, Jennifer Leverins now joins us with a look at your news. Will we ever be able to breathe again? She has that. And a couple of other stories for you as she now joins us from our sister station newsroom, KNSI. This is Jennifer Leverins. Hi, Jen.
3: Continuing to burn across northeastern Minnesota, with the latest infrared mapping showing nearly 69,000 acres have been scorched. Yeah, fire crews are working to strengthen containment lines, protect homes, and monitor several fires where activity has slowed, but hot, dry conditions, gusty winds, possibility of thunderstorms could create some new challenges today.
2: Oh my gosh. I keep saying this. I don't remember this as a kid ever happening, and now it's every single summer.
3: Yeah.
2: What changed?
3: I don't know. It's a good question. I don't know. The good news, though, restaurants, bars, hotels, resorts in many areas are open.
2: Okay.
3: And they're like, if you please come.
2: Yeah.
3: Like, please come and stay and eat and drink. And
2: spend some money, yeah.
3: Yeah, they need it. Food and Drug Administration says a sample of shredded iceberg lettuce produced by a Taylor Farms subsidiary in Mexico tested positive for cyclospora. Federal officials said the product was not part of the lettuce recalled so far, but the FDA said the contaminated sample was collected during the agency's ongoing outbreak investigation.
2: Man, I bet everybody's just throwing all their lettuce away. I know we did. If we had any lettuce in the fridge, we just threw it out. Like, it's not worth the risk.
3: Right? Some people say that's what you get for eating healthy.
2: Yeah, for real. You're definitely going to lose some weight, that's for sure.
3: I know. I thought about that. I was like, I was eating a salad, and I'm like, and then finally, five organizations in the St. Cloud area sharing in a round of grants. The Initiative Foundation awarding $27,500 in joy and connection grants to groups in St. Cloud and Avon. It's part of a larger pool of $85,200 in grants handed out to 18 organizations across the area so far this year.
2: That's awesome.
3: Yeah.
2: I love when they do stuff like that. Love to hear about it. All right. Thank you, Jen. It is time for the Golden Ring of Games with one Brian Riley. What is today's question? Please.
4: Today's question is 10% of adults admit they've never had this summertime classic. What is it?
2: Never had this summertime classic. That's interesting.
4: 10% of adults.
2: Okay.
4: So they've never had this summertime classic.
2: All right. What could it possibly be? 320-656-9453. That is the phone number. You call us up, let us know, and you can reign victorious in the Golden

0: All right, this is the Colden Ring of Games. Brian Riley, what is today's question?
1: Today's question is 10% of adults say they've never had the summertime classes.
0: 320-656-9453. Who's this?
2: Becca.
0: Well, good morning, Becca. Hey, Becca, do you know how to water ski?
2: I've never tried, so I'm going to say no.
0: Okay.
1: You think you could?
2: I'm kind of old now, so probably not.
1: All right.
0: It's not one of those habits you want to pick up later in life. Like smoking. If you make it to a certain age, you just never start smoking.
2: Exactly.
1: Or it's a perfect time to start, depending on who you ask.
0: Well, let's hear it. You got the answer for us?
2: Is that a root beer float?
1: Ooh. That's a great one.
0: Root beer float.
1: So good. But no, not a root beer float.
2: Dang it. Okay.
0: All right, guys. Thank you.
2: Bye.
0: Bye. Good morning. Who's this?
3: This is Travis.
0: Hey, Travis, what was your favorite teacher's name?
3: Mr. Myrold.
0: What did he teach?
3: Senior social. When we were seniors in high school, like social history and stuff.
0: Oh, okay. Awesome.
1: That's the best class.
3: Social studies history.
0: Nice.
3: That was awesome.
0: You got an answer for us, Travis?
3: How about lemonade?
0: Limonada.
1: It's a great one, but no, it is not lemonade.
3: All right, you guys.
0: All right, sir. We appreciate it. Brian, clearly we all need a hint.
1: All right, so the question again is 10% of adults say they've never tried the summertime classic. It's not a liquid. It's food.
0: Okay.
1: Okay.
0: Oh, I think that just gave it away.
1: It's literally summertime, or you've probably never eaten it.
0: All right. 320-656-9453. That is the phone number to call us up for the Colden Ring of Games. If you think you got the answer, hopefully you do now. That was a fantastic hint, sir.
1: Oh, thank you, sir.

0: This is the golden ring of games, and the question is what, Brian?
1: Today's question is 10% of adults admit they've never had this summertime classic.
0: 320-656-9453 is the phone number. Who it is?
2: Ashley.
0: Ashley, what was your favorite age?
2: Oh, gosh. Eight,
0: huh? You gotta go all the way back that far?
2: Well, you know, it's for responsibilities and bills.
0: It's true.
1: Bingo.
0: You get it. I think 8 years old is the first birthday I remember in my life.
1: Really?
0: Yeah, it's like the first time I remember like having a birthday party was 8 years old.
1: Hmm.
0: So maybe I'll go along with you on that one. You got an answer for us this morning?
2: Is it a push pop?
0: Mmm.
1: Those are great. But it's not a push pop.
0: Ah. Mm. All right. Well, thanks for the call.
2: All right.
0: Thank you. Good morning. Who's this? Hello?
3: Hi.
0: Hi. Who's this?
3: Allison.
0: Allison, you got an answer for us?
3: Yeah.
0: What is it?
3: S'mores.
1: S'mores, 100% the correct answer. Genius. Woo! Over here.
0: Nicely done.
1: 10% of people have never had a s'more?
0: That's a wild statistic.
1: You know what's a power move? Swap out the Hershey's for a Reese's cup.
0: Yeah?
1: Yeah.
3: That's good.
1: Yeah. See, Allison gets it. Big brain ideas over
0: here. That'll get you there. That'll get you there. Well, nicely done. You won the Golden Ring of Games this morning.
3: Thank you.
0: Hold on a second. We'll get all your information from you. You know what's funny is I don't like s'mores at all.
1: Really?
0: Yeah. I don't know what it is. If they're messy, I don't like that.
1: Is it the marshmallow?
0: No, I like marshmallow. It's just they're so messy. I just don't enjoy ever having a s'more.
1: Dude, I'm telling you, do it with the Reese's. Your brain might
0: You think that'll bring me back?
1: It might. I think it will.
0: I'll give it one shot, and that's it.
1: Oh, good.
0: Hey, you talked about wanting to go see Odyssey with me, and I shot you down because I have zero desire to see that movie.
1: I mean, just hanging out in general, but yeah.
0: Well, that's not true. Dude, we've been hanging out a lot. Don't give me that.
1: Oh, it's fun.
0: Well, for the morning survey, we asked you, what did you like about the movie? What did you not like about the movie?
1: Oh.
0: You left us some voicemails, because it's a big deal, I guess.
1: I told you.
0: Everybody's making a big deal about it. You left us some voicemails. We'll play those back for you coming up in just about 4.5 minutes.
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1: We want to know, what's the funniest fortune you've ever gotten inside of a cookie?
2: I got one that said, live today like it's your last because tomorrow may never come. Let's just say I did not sleep all night, and I was up until like 5, 6 in the morning because I wanted to make sure the day came.
3: You're going to come into some money. Yeah, I came into some money, all right? I spent $150. I had to buy glasses and a new phone, and so, yeah. I'm like, yeah, I don't believe in these things, you know. Where, you know, it's that, or I also had one where my ship's going to come in or something like that, and I'm like, well, that's not going to work because I don't do ships, I don't do boats, I don't do water.
0: That was your morning survey on The Kelly Jordan Show.

0: The divorce is settled.
1: If you're talking about it,
2: I got some big news.
1: We're talking about it.
2: Turn it up.
1: Here's what's trending on The Kelly Jordan Show.
0: It's pretty quick when you think about it. Celebrity divorces don't often go this quick, but I don't know. Maybe they were both planning it for quite some time. Of course, I'm talking about Jelly Roll and Bunny XO. Their divorce has been finalized. A source is saying that Jelly Roll is a very generous person by nature and wanted to make sure the divorce was handled fairly and respectfully. They also added that he's doing really well and he's been focused on his tour and his health. He's in a good place. The exact details are not known about the divorce, but they'll be splitting things like homes, cars, an aircraft. I didn't know Jelly Roll was on that level yet. He's got his own aircraft.
3: I wonder sometimes if celebrities like get handed that type of stuff.
0: Like a...
3: You know what I mean? Like, they had an opportunity to get it. Like,
0: they're, hey,
3: I'll give you this aircraft for however long. Although, doesn't it cost like $25,000 to just have it
0: sitting there?
3: Sitting there.
0: I would imagine. Yeah, they're not just going to let you take up airport space.
3: Unless he's got free. Unless he's got his own hangar in his backyard.
0: That could be if he lives out in the country somewhere. Yeah. But yeah, the exact details aren't known. Jelly also will make a one-time confidential lump sum payment to Bunny. So there's going to be no alimony or anything like that. Just here's a big old fat check.
3: That's probably
0: best of luck to you.
3: I like how this broke down, though. Like, I don't like that they broke up. Obviously, you don't want to see anybody do that. But how civil it was, for the most part.
0: Yeah.
3: Although there was video out there of Bunny
0: trashing him.
3: Well, and trying to make out Chad Kroeger from Nickelback.
0: Ugh.
3: But, you know.
0: I mean, I love Nickelback.
3: Yes,
0: I don't know.
3: Who doesn't love Nickelback?
0: People making out grosses me out, I guess.
3: No matter their age?
0: Well, it's old people especially, but...
3: You just don't want to think about Bunny XO and Chad Kroeger of Nickelback?
0: Something about that. I wasn't ready to hear that yet.
3: I want to be a rock star.
0: You see that Tom Segura and his wife are breaking up now,
3: too? I saw that, too.
0: Yeah, man.
3: I don't know what's happening.
0: I heard their situation's wild. But we're focused on this one right now.
3: Yeah, this situation's
0: wild.
3: Jelly
0: Roll, Bunny XO, divorce finalized already.
3: I wonder how much he made in order for it to be like...
0: Well, it's crazy that it's done like that. Like, it, you know?
3: Well, obviously, they were civil for the whole thing.
0: Yeah.
3: So that's the good news.
0: Yeah.
3: Bad news is... I don't know if there is any bad news out of that.
0: A divorce is probably never an easy thing.
3: It's the worst news.
0: We think it's easy because we're on the outside and we think, oh, they're celebrities. They're not real human beings with real feelings and everything. But
3: right. God, I still don't think I could not be a celebrity for the fact that if I broke up with somebody.
0: Yeah.
3: And then on the news, like Tom Brady, when him and Giselle Bundchen.
0: Oh, man.
3: And then she had a baby like within 6 months. She was pregnant within 6. I would lose my mind if I was Tom Brady finding that on all the news sites.
0: Well, yeah, because you, as a civilian, you can just cut it all off.
3: Right. You just get block off of social them on social media. Yeah, you block them on socials. You block their phone number. You don't have to worry about it.
0: Right. No, absolutely.
3: Yeah, you pop on the internet and that's on front page.
0: Yeah.
3: Like, that hurt just a little bit, I'd say. So, do you remember in the movie Napoleon Dynamite, which I'm assuming you don't really care for?
0: No, I love Napoleon Dynamite.
3: Okay, it didn't seem right up your alley. I love that movie. Now, you remember the iconic dance scene?
0: Oh, absolutely.
3: Where he's at the talent show and he's absolutely letting loose. I think the song is Canned Heat by Jamiroquai or whatever it is. Now, that dance has taken over, especially now with social media and everybody knows like all the moves to it. But did you know that John Heater freestyled the whole thing?
0: I did know that, as a matter of fact.
3: Like, he was so nervous when it came time to film it, he kicked everybody out of the room. Like, it was just him doing the dance on that stage.
0: Is this Can Heater?
3: Yeah, this is it. You start doing that. You have the moon boots on as you're going.
0: The moon boots are just

0: Errol Heller, calling him out. And he, like, you couldn't understand anything he says. And that supposedly they just had the camera on him.
1: Yeah.
0: And he was telling the cast, like, found an arrowhead over there.
1: Oh, like, so that was just like
0: that was just like a, he was just implying that on this land there's arrowheads like this far away. And they recorded it and they got everybody else's face of like, what the hell is this guy saying?
1: If I'm ever scrolling on a streaming service,
0: yep,
1: and I just can't figure out what to watch and I see Napoleon Dynamite, I'll just put it on.
0: Oh, it's great.
1: You just leave it on. You can come and go as you please.
0: And of course, you come back to all the funny one-liners too.
1: Oh, yeah.
0: Because there's so many, like Rex Kwando.
1: Oh, my gosh.
0: Come on. That's one of the best movies ever. But if you didn't know the fun fact, welcome into a Fun Fact Monday for you.
1: That is trending news right there, Brian. Hey, man, Ryan. That is trending news right there.
0: I break it down for you.
1: Hey, so if people don't know and they're just tuning in, today is your birthday.
0: It is.
1: And so we wanted to know, we had this idea, you're 34. Mm-hmm. What have people accomplished by your age? Oh. I got some things here about people who are your age and the things that they've done in life.
0: They've accomplished.
1: Yes.
0: By 34.
1: So we're going to see what some celebrities have done by your age.
0: Okay.
1: And see, we'll see how you stack up.
0: This can't be good.
1: How does that sound?
0: I guess we'll find out, I suppose.
1: All right, we got that on the way next.
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0: Your laughter at 20 after, brought to you by the law offices of Bradshaw and Bryant on Wild Country 99. The Kelly Jordan Show on Wild Country 99 is brought to you by our friends over at C&D Granite, and the WeFest tickets continue this week. We'll be doing it at about 8:15 every single morning, and these are still tickets for WeFest on Friday to go see Thomas Rhett, and then we'll start giving away tickets to go see Brooks and Dunn shortly, but right now it's still happening. And this is also a pass on our fun bus. So we meet up, we drive out to WeFest together. It's an absolute riot on the bus. We have so much fun. And then after the show, we give you a ride home. You can take a little nap. 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Oh, and bring water too, because sometimes we run out of water, even though we bring a ton of it, because people are thirsty on that bus ride home. 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And again, this is the go on Friday to see Thomas Rhett, and it's a spot on our WeFest fun bus. 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In today's Laughter at 20 After, Derek Strope talks about being a 90s kid.
3: 90s kids, man. Things changed fast for us. You know, people don't give us credit for that. We're right in the middle of when technology really started to take off. I mean, in 1998, we went to bed playing the Oregon Trail. We woke up the next day inside of chat rooms, you know? I mean, that happened fast, especially if you grew up in a strict Christian home. We didn't know what we were getting into. Either did our parents. They just pushed us in the sunroom and went, make a password, you know? I never knew I'd care so much about what time my parents went to bed in my life. It was 4 p.m. I was in the living room. Lay down! Y'all don't sleep enough, man. Let that dial-up run free for a minute, you know?
0: That was your Laughter at 20 After on the Kelly Jordan Show.

0: Well, if you don't know, today is the one, the only Brian Riley's birthday.
1: Oh!
0: So I thought in honor of your 34th birthday,
1: okay,
0: I would share with you as a gift some things that people at your age had done by the age of 34.
1: Okay.
0: we'll start with Mark Zuckerberg. You probably heard of him before.
1: Yep.
0: By age 34, the Facebook founder had amassed a net worth of roughly $53.8 billion. He took his company public at the age of 28.
1: Wait, how much did he have at 34?
0: At the age of 34, he had $53.8 billion.
1: Billion with a B. Got
0: yeah,
1: it.
0: Yeah, okay, good. Yeah, billion.
1: Good for him.
0: Get it right.
1: Yeah.
0: He also, he acquired Instagram, WhatsApp. That was all before his mid-30s.
1: All by 34.
0: Right. He was.
1: Jeez, good
0: he
1: for
0: was,
1: him.
0: He was crushing it by that age
1: clearly,
0: already.
1: Clearly.
0: How about Bill Gates? You've heard of him before.
1: Yep.
0: He was the world's youngest billionaire. He became a billionaire at 31. He was deeply entrenched at 34 in shaping the personal computer revolution, continuously growing Microsoft's global dominance.
1: At 34.
0: He was the youngest billionaire at the time, the youngest billionaire ever at 31.
1: Jeez.
0: If you can believe that.
1: Okay.
0: You've heard of J.K. Rowling before.
1: I have once.
0: At age 34... J.K. Rowling achieved massive life-changing prominence with the publication of the third Harry Potter book. So by 34, she was on the third one.
1: Prisoner of Azkaban, I think that's what that one is.
0: That's one. It kicked off a global pop culture phenomenon at 34.
1: Yeah, and then
0: see, for some reason, I thought J.K. Rowling got a late start.
1: So did I.
0: You were hoping.
1: I thought that was the rumor.
0: That she got a late... That's what I thought.
1: That's what I thought, too. Okay, well,
0: we learned something today.
1: Yeah, all right, factoids of the day.
0: You learn a lot here by accident.
1: Yep.
0: You've heard of Elon Musk.
1: I've heard of Elon Musk.
0: By age 34, his net worth was approximately $300 million.
1: Mm.
0: He had accumulated his initial fortune by creating, he created PayPal.
1: Yep.
0: And that's how he got a lot of his money, and then the rest is just...
1: Well, and then the rest is history.
0: He used that money to create Tesla, SpaceX. Now he's the world's first trillionaire.
1: Didn't he do Starlink, too? He's the internet guy for Starlink, too?
0: Starlink, you can throw that one on
1: Which
0: there.
1: Which is the most terrifying thing to see in the sky.
0: Yeah, it looks like an alien invasion.
1: It really does.
0: You ready to keep going?
1: Yeah, keep going.
0: John Fitzgerald Kennedy, JFK.
1: Ah!
0: 34 years old, he was elected to the U.S. Senate.
1: At 34?
0: That's a young dude.
1: That's actually insane.
0: I can't imagine knowing you. I can't imagine you
1: being in a power situation like that.
0: Being a senator.
1: Being a mover and a shaker? You're telling me you can't see me being a mover and a shaker?
0: Having to wear a suit and tie. Although they do only work like 4 months out of the year. So
1: how do I get in on this?
0: That part you would probably love.
1: Who's that guy that's in the Senate now that wears sweatpants and a hoodie? He's the guy in Philadelphia, isn't he?
0: Starts with an F. I can't think of his name now.
1: That guy's a legend.
0: Frecking? No, that's not it.
1: That guy's a legend in his own right.
0: Yeah.
1: He just shows up wearing a Hawaiian t-shirt and sweatpants every once in a while. I was like, that's cool.
0: Yeah, that's kind of like his thing. God, what is his name? It's escaping me right now.
1: That's all right.
0: All right, Michael Jordan, you ever heard of him?
1: MJ, yeah, fade away.
0: By 34, he had won 5 NBA championships and 5 MVP awards by the age of 34.
1: And you say I can't be in my athletic prime right now at 34.
0: Yeah, you and Michael Jordan share a lot of similarities.
1: Me and Michael Jackson.
0: Michael Jackson, too. Tom Brady, you ever heard of him?
1: Yeah, once.
0: By the age of 34, had won 3 Super Bowls already.
1: Dang. 3 of them by 34. Dude's out here slinging it.
0: So those are some of the most successful people that I have found at the age of 34.
1: All right.
0: So there you go. That is my birthday gift to you.
1: I appreciate the birthday gift. I'm going to be honest, though.
0: Yeah.
1: I feel a little bit worse about myself after that list.
0: It didn't uplift you on your birthday. I was trying to show you, like, you can still make it, man.
1: No, I get it. But all these people had accomplished so much by 34, and I just turned 34 going... When am I going to accomplish anything?
0: You've won the hearts and millions of the hearts of tens of people.
1: Tens of people. Yeah, I've got that going for me, which is haven't won 5 championships or made $500 billion like everybody else has.
0: Not yet, brother.
1: Hey, but we're working on it slowly but surely. But thank you to everybody texting in. Happy birthday. I appreciate that.
0: Oh,
1: and
0: man.
1: You know what? Thank you, Kelly, for taking the time to do something like that.
0: It did take me a little while.
1: I had a feeling it did.
0: To come up with those.
1: What took you longer, the Elon Musk part or the sports part?
0: Well, the sports part, I just went to Google and said, who are some really successful young athletes?
1: Young athletes at 34.
0: That's just incredible to me, man. Like, because now, you know, I'm 50, which I hate admitting. I hate saying that number. But 34 seems like a long time ago.
1: Right.
0: And to think that these people had all accomplished so much. Like, you'll get to an age, and this is the weirdest age to get to.
1: Please, please don't.
0: When all sports people are younger than you, like, everybody on the radio is younger than you.
1: Mm-hmm.
0: It's just, but you're not there yet. You got tons of time, dude. You got tons of time to make that first billion.
1: Man, you're really trying to fix it.
0: Well, I do feel a little bad.
1: Michael texts again, happy birthday, Brian Kelly, out here doing you dirty this morning.
0: Someone said, boy, do I feel like a loser at 32.
1: Woo! Hey, we're the same age. We're the same way.
0: Hey, on the way next, I got something for you. Has a child ever hurt your feelings by saying something about you?
1: Yeah, all the time.
0: If you have one, I want to hear your stories. A child said something to me while I was on vacation, and I was hurt. And it caused me to do some body modifications while I was on vacation.
1: Really?
0: Absolutely, it did. My wife was like, what are you doing? I was like, maybe I shouldn't say the kid's name. No, it doesn't matter.
1: We'll figure it out.
0: I was like, did you hear what Theo said about me? Anyway, if you have a story of a child hurting your feelings, we want to hear about it this morning. 320-656-9453. I got a good one for you. And it just absolutely destroyed me while I was on vacation.
1: I can't wait.
0: That's coming up next on the Kelly Jordan Show.

0: Has a child ever said something, as an adult, it hurt your feelings? And they're just a kid and they're just being honest.
1: Right.
0: But it hurt your feelings.
1: Right.
0: So I'm not a really hairy person, but for some reason, hair grows on me in very weird places.
1: Okay.
0: One of those places is right above my belt line. I'm sorry if I'm grossing somebody out if you're having breakfast or something, but for some reason, I seem to get a lot of hair right above my belt line on my lower back, right?
1: Sure.
0: Upper back, fine. Lower back, ugh.
1: A little thick.
0: And I never think about it because it's back there and I don't, you know, ever see myself from the back.
1: Right.
0: And so I don't ever think about it. And there's this young kid. I think he just turned 5 and he pointed at the hair on my lower back and goes, ugh, that's disgusting. And my feelings were so hurt. I went to town, bought a razor.
1: Shut up.
0: Came home and shaved my lower back.
1: Shut up.
0: Because I was like, oh man, that just hurt. Because, again, it's a kid. They're just being honest.
1: Right.
0: You know, they don't know to not say hurtful things because they don't know what's hurtful yet.
1: Right.
0: And he was like, oh, you're disgusting. So, I was like, well, I guess I'm not going swimming anymore this week.
1: I figured you would have hiked up the shorts up past your belly button, covered it all up.
0: No, I'd have to go past. I'd have to go, like, to my nipples almost.
1: It's way the hell up there.
0: Yeah, and the crotch isn't that big on my bathing suit, but it just made me laugh because I'm like, it's just a kid saying something.
1: Right.
0: But sometimes it just hurts. Like, has that ever happened to you?
1: Yeah, it happened this weekend.
0: What happened?
1: So Saturday, I met up with my family, and we went out to lunch.
0: Right.
1: First time I'd seen my niece and nephew in a few months. So whatever, we're having a good time. We're joking around. There's a little beach right there. They're playing. Of course, they went playing beforehand, so they were sweaty, dirt all over their clothes. And we're sitting there having lunch, and my niece looks at me, and she goes, Tio, why do you wear purple? And I was like, I thought this shirt looked good. That's why I'm wearing it, because I thought it looked good. And she goes, yeah, it doesn't look good on you. And I'm like, wait, hold on a second.
0: What do you mean? How old, like, did you say?
1: She's just turned 5 in April.
0: And that so must, like, be the age.
1: And I was like, excuse me for a second. You have sand and dirt all over your sundress you have on, and you want to tell me that my purple shirt, which is clean, mind you, is not that. I was like, what should I wear? She goes, I don't know, just not purple. It's like, okay, good. Now I know, according to my 5-year-old niece, purple is not my color.
0: Not your color.
1: Not my color.
0: Now, see, if I were you, I'd have ran to the store to buy a new shirt.
1: Well, the problem was we were already at lunch, and I'm like, well, I might as well get a stain on this bad boy because nobody else is going to like it.
0: Oh, that's so funny.
1: Yeah, just outright ruthless right then and there.
0: And the best part is they're completely unaware.
1: Yeah.
0: That's my favorite part of the whole thing.
1: And, of course, you're just like, ah, I'm going to keep eating my mini corn dogs. Nothing happened. Yeah.
0: So 320-656-9453. Has a kid ever just hurt your feelings? Hello?
2: This is actually just recent. I have recently lost a bunch of weight, like 55 pounds.
0: Ooh, congratulations. And,
2: thanks. My friend's little boy, I like to pick at kids and whatever, and he looks at me and he goes, you're too fat to chase me.
0: Jeez! Oh, gosh! Again, it's harder coming from kids because they're just being honest.
1: Now, did you catch up to him or what?
2: Oh, he didn't run, because then he stood there and spit on me.
0: Oh, who is this child?
1: Sounds like you should have thrown him in the dumpster.
2: Well, I mean, I did pop him in his mouth.
1: This is the wildest conversation I think we've had. Happy Monday.
0: Well, he deserved it. But was it wasn't your kid?
2: No, it was my friend's kid. She was standing right there because then he spit again, and then she came over and popped him in the mouth.
0: This kid sucks. This kid absolutely sucks. Get your ish together and get your kid on track.
1: Bingo.
0: If I saw my kid spitting on somebody, I would slap them. I'd slap him in the next week if I saw my kid spitting on somebody.
1: Oh, no question about it.
0: I've never hit my kids ever, but I would definitely do that.
2: Yeah,
0: he's cute, learn.
2: But he's a little wild, and he was in big trouble.
0: Good.
2: His mom was like,
0: this is what made me angry. There's nothing that makes me more angry than kids that are just downright disrespectful.
1: Just the worst.
0: But we appreciate the call this morning.
1: Mm-hmm.
0: Brianna texting in, my boyfriend's cousin kid was sitting on my boyfriend's lap, and then he looks at him and goes, you have big boobies.
1: That's not an insult, though.
0: Well, to a dude, it is.
1: Okay, yeah, maybe a little.
0: Yeah, I don't want to hear that. But again, just a kid being honest. Just a kid being absolutely honest.
1: What do you even say to that?
0: Thank you.
1: I appreciate you looking. Like, even that sounds a little weird.
0: All right. So do you have one of these stories about a kid just being honest? Actually, probably just being, except for this kid spitting on people. That's not being honest.
1: No, that's just being ruthless.
0: That makes me angry. You're a bad parent if your kid is spitting on people. But 320-656-9453. We got another person set on hold. We'll get to her story next, too.
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0: As a child, ever just being honest really hurts your feelings. That's what we're talking about this morning. We got a lot of texts coming in on this one.
1: Yeah.
0: Kids just being honest, but you said it happened to you. What happened?
2: My friend has a couple kids, and one of them is a little older, and I was talking about how this girl is prettier than me or whatever, and the kid goes, well, your legs are really short.
0: No!
2: And I was like, we're the same height. We're the same height, kid. And he was like, yeah, exactly.
1: Just chops a double banger on you.
2: So honest. No. My legs are short, and I think about it all the time. And then I also had this kid. This kid one time, it was a smaller kid, and he looked up, and he was like, wow, you have a lot of nose hairs.
1: Jeez.
2: And I think about this to this day.
1: So do you, like, go into the mirror and do the Miss Piggy, lift up the nose to double-check the hairs before you go out?
2: Oh, I started plucking ever since. That when the nose hairs happened, like, 20 years ago. I was, like, a teen myself. And I think about it to this day, and I started plucking my nostril hairs.
0: Yeah, it'll stick with you forever. I think because it is so damn honest.
1: Yeah.
2: Yeah.
1: How old were these kids?
2: Yeah. One of them was like 6, 7, 8, like that area. And then the other kid, he was like 10, 11.
0: Oh, man. 10, 11, you should know manners by then.
1: Getting absolutely roasted by a 10 or 11-year-old, too. That part's even worse. I mean,
2: the kid is comfy around me. Like, I know the kid, so I've known him since he was a kid. So we always, like, he felt comfy, you know? He was being silly.
0: That reminds me, when I was a kid, I was trying to think if I ever insulted an adult when I was a kid. And probably. I think I only insulted my grandpa one time because he would drink a lot.
1: Yeah.
0: And I remember one time saying, Grandpa, can you take us to McDonald's or are you drunk already? I remember saying that to him.
1: Dude.
0: But my mom slapped me. Like, like my so mom was funny. She was like, what, man? You don't talk to Grandpa like that.
2: I remember I did one to my mom. Like, I remember her arm was up and I I jiggled her arm fat, you know? And I had said something like, you know, and then she brings it up all the time. So now I make sure my arms are always in shape because of arm up.
1: Curls.
0: Do them curls.
1: Curls all the time.
2: Tricep, because I know that I was a mean girl. Yeah.
0: Well, we appreciate the call so much. That's awesome. I like Patty's text. Those five-year-olds just say it as they see it.
1: Right.
0: That's why it hurts.
1: They're ruthless. All right, so a couple of other texts that came in. I work in childcare, and we have a five-year-old that will point out every single pimple on your face then ask you why you have them.
0: That's fair bullying. Enough. That's like bullying.
1: That is
0: right
1: bullying.
0: There.
1: And then what are you supposed to say to him? Like nothing. You can't do anything. Papa K texting in. He said, I had a passenger with a young boy who's like 4 or 5. And said, Mommy, look, he's got a baby in his tummy.
0: Dang! Look, there's no name on this text, but it says, one of our friend's cute little daughter came up to my bald husband, patted him on the arm, and said in the cutest little voice, why don't you have hair? Did it all go to your back?
1: Could you imagine?
0: If my daughter said that to somebody, I would be so embarrassed, but you know.
1: What if that little kid would have said that to you this past weekend?
0: Oh, well, I mean, he did say, ooh, gross.
1: Yeah, he did say, ooh, gross, but imagine if you were like, you were losing hair on the head and be like, is it all going to your back?
0: Yeah.
1: Yikes, ooh. That one would hurt. How about this one? My 4-year-old at the time asked the gentleman at Wally World who was missing his arm why he only had one arm.
0: Well,
1: look, I get it, but that's not something you normally bring up to somebody.
0: Right. To go back, well, that's a good teaching moment. Like, hey, we don't, you know, say that to people, but.
1: Well, these are all good teaching moments. You don't say most of this stuff to people.
0: Yeah.
1: 95% of the time.
0: If I was that guy, I'd be like, I lost it spanking a mean child.
1: I lost it the last time a kid asked me what happened to my other arm.
0: I always wonder that, like, if someone's in a wheelchair and a kid comes up to them and says, you know, why are you in a wheelchair? Like, does that offend that person, I wonder? I wouldn't be offended. I would be like, oh, you know, I was in an accident, or I have this or that. I always just wonder that.
1: I don't know, and I'm not willing to find out.
0: I'm not going to test it.
1: Yeah, we're just going to assume what we assume.
0: These are just things we wonder in this world.
1: Right in the brain.
0: That's right.
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0: All right, I got 4 words for you. You tell me how they're all connected. Are you ready?
1: Yep.
0: This is going to be an easy one today. Okay. I think, anyway. Uruguay, France, Spain, and Germany. Okay. Uruguay, France, Spain, and Germany. What do they all have in common? That's the question. If you think you know, text and guess. We'd love to hear from you. 320-656-9453. If you don't know how it's all connected, stick around because you're going to find out in just 4.5 minutes.
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0: All right, before the break, I gave you 4 words and asked you how they were all connected. Uruguay, France, Spain, and Germany Those are all names of countries that have won the World Cup.
1: Ah!
0: That's pretty easy, right? Do you know that in total, there's only been 8 countries that have won the World Cup?
1: Yeah.
0: England, Spain, Uruguay, France, Argentina, Italy, Germany, and Brazil. That's it.
1: Yeah. America. Can't do it.
0: Nah, not yet. I mean, we had a hell of a showing this year, didn't we?
1: Yeah, I mean, it's our best run I think we've had.
0: We're getting better.
1: Since, like, the 90s.
0: You can definitely tell that more people were into it this year in America than ever been before.
1: Well, because you didn't have to wake up at 2:30 in the morning to watch a game.
0: That's true.
1: That was also very helpful for us.
0: That's true. And Spain won, right?
1: España did win.
0: España? Yeah, see? Muy bien, muy bien. But if you didn't know, now you know how it's all connected.
3: If you have to be up this early, you might as well have some fun.
4: And isn't it a lovely morning?
3: The Kelly Jordan Show.
14: That is lovely.
3: Homegrown in the Midwest.

0: All right, we got what's trending coming up next. This country artist says that they might retire in 2 years. Who is it? I'm going to tell you coming up.
1: And the World Cup and all the celebrities that showed up for that grand championship on Sunday.
0: Yeehaw. And plus, got to remind you, we got WeFest tickets coming up at 8:15 this morning.
1: Oh, yeah, right on that fun bus.
0: Yeah, so we want to set aside some time for that also. So we got all that on the way up next here on the Kelly Jordan Show.
2: Hey, girl.

0: He's hanging it up, he says.
1: If you're talking about it,
2: I got some big news.
1: We're talking about it.
2: Turn it up.
1: Here's what's trending on The Kelly Jordan Show.
0: Well, if you're a fan of Darius Rucker, you better get out and see him pretty soon because he was on a podcast and he was talking about when he thinks he might retire.
3: 2 years. I've been really looking at it. I played 110 shows last year. What am I doing? You know, I still like making records and playing and everything, but I'm really starting to like being home a lot. I'm looking at maybe doing a tour, one more big Hootie thing.
4: You're going to do a Hootie thing?
3: If we call it, I got to do one more Hootie thing. We have to finish in Williams-Brice Stadium.
0: So there you go, man. He's thinking about, but this is the weird thing about me, or about artists. I'm like, you don't have to announce that you're retiring. Like, you can just take a break and then, hey, maybe in 10 years you come out with another thing.
5: You know why they announce it?
0: So people will come see it.
5: And it'll be more money.
0: But aren't we conditioned now to know that that's usually not... Because there's no way he's going away.
5: No, I know we both know he's not going away, right? He might take a year off and be like, yeah, I was bored. There's only so many rounds of golf you can golf before you go, eh.
0: Right. And I don't know if he has young kids, you know, because that always kind of changes things a little bit. Like, if you can be around when your kids are young, that's awesome. That's why I've loved this job so much, because I was around my kids nonstop when they were growing up, which I don't know if they liked it or not, but I was there.
5: All I'm saying is that Darius Rucker saying that he's having his goodbye tour. Now you have people going, I should probably get tickets.
0: This is our last shot.
5: The last chance to get him. I should probably go get him now before it's too late.
0: Here's the question. Would you go see Hootie and the Blowfish?
5: No.
0: Maybe that's a little before your...
5: No. I know Hootie. I love Hootie. Would I go see... Depends how much and where. I feel like you can't go see Hootie in an enclosed building.
0: I was just about to say
5: it has to be outdoors.
0: We are synced up this morning. Yeah. Because I was just going to say, at an outdoor show, that would be amazing.
5: Right. Like, I had a conversation this weekend. Like, you had to choose one concert to go see at, like, Red Rocks out in Colorado. I don't know if Hootie would make the list.
0: Right.
5: But an outdoor venue kind of like Red Rocks for a Hootie show?
0: Yeah.
5: I might be in it. Because let's be honest. You listen to Hootie and the Blowfish, there might be some things... floating in the air. You know, there might be some smells that are happening around those parts.
0: Yeah, and I don't want to fail a drug test.
5: So. No, yeah, you don't want it enclosed because then it just encapsulates you. Yeah. You don't need that.
0: I believe they call that a hot box.
5: Is that what they call it?
0: That's what I've heard.
5: Oh, that's what they tell. Well, that's the internet. Thank you.
0: I don't do pot, so I don't know.
5: Thank goodness. Now, this is what it is. I mean, if you noticed yesterday, the World Cup finale was yesterday between Spain and Argentina.
0: See?
5: Spain was the winner, 1-0. They won it. It was like, I guess it was a thrilling game if you are into that type of stuff.
0: You see a score of 1-0, and you think, well, that must have been just a bore. But that just means it was probably great defense on both teams.
5: So. I completely forgot it was on. I was cleaning the house yesterday until after. But a guy named Ferran Torres, during extra time at the 105th minute of the game, scored the game-winning goal. To win for...
0: Dang, so it was 0-0.
5: All the way through the normal amount of time until the very end. Now, it happened at MetLife Stadium in New York, New Jersey, wherever, I don't exactly know where it is, but the celebrities that were there, they came in full force. Matt Damon, Jay-Z and Beyonce was there. Timothy Chalamet and Kylie Jenner were there. David and Victoria Beckham were there. Wow. Kevin Hart was there. NBA champions Jalen Brunson and Minnesota's former Karl Anthony Towns also there. So many other people.
0: Do you think that they actually enjoy the sport, or are they like, well, this is just the place to be seen right now, so I got to get there?
5: I feel like it's kind of like the Super Bowl.
0: Right. Okay.
5: Where it's just such a big event that if you're not there, you're out of the inner circle. The show also kicked off with Post Malone performing, Jennifer Hudson sang the national anthem. I heard somewhere Justin Bieber was there, too.
0: That's what I heard, but I didn't see anything about it.
5: Yeah, well... I think he did halftime, but don't quote me on that. I didn't watch. I was too busy scrubbing the floors in my kitchen before I could do that. But either way, if you're a big fan of the World Cup, España with the dub.
0: All right, on the way next, as promised, we have WeFest tickets to give away.
5: Right.
0: You understand this?
5: Yep, I get it.
0: We're going to play a new game I came up with last night.
5: Oh, this is vacation mode Kelly coming up with a game.
0: This was me just couldn't get off the couch, and I came up with this game idea. Haven't even ran it past Brian Riley yet.
5: You should see the look on my face right now.
0: So will it be good? I don't know. I think that like about one in every 15 games I come up with is a banger.
5: Well, when was the last good game? Because now we've got 15 doozies to go downhill.
0: I don't know. But we got your WeFest tickets coming up next. So call us up 320-656-9453. It's also a spot on our fun bus if it makes sense for you to drive our fun bus. And this is for Friday to go see Thomas Rhett.
5: Yep.
0: So 320-656-9453. I'm not even going to tell you the name of the game until we get a contestant on the phone.
5: Oh, even better. I can't wait.
0: I'm keeping it because I don't want you to make fun of me starting already.
5: Oh, is it going to happen, though?
0: Probably.
5: Okay, good.
0: Some ideas feel good until you're like, oh, now we actually have to do it and it doesn't feel as good.
5: And I know you're nervous right now about to bring it.
0: It might be one of 320-656-9453.

0: All right, now, if our contestant doesn't win this right now, we will go with the 99 texter for winning WeFest tickets right now. Good morning. Who's this?
1: This is Lisa.
0: Hi, Lisa. How are you this morning?
1: I am fantastic. How are you?
0: I am doing good, and I'll tell you this. I'm doing even better because, Lisa, you are the first person that gets to play this game for WeFest tickets.
1: I'm in. Let's do it.
0: Oh, it's boy. All things that might make you say we.
2: Shut up.
1: Oh.
0: And when I say that, I mean like, we.
2: You're kidding. Did you come up with a name?
0: Things that make you go, we, for WeFest.
2: Like this game. Wee.

0: All right, here we go. Things that make you say we. Things that might make you say we for We Fest tickets. Now, if Lisa doesn't win this morning, we're going to go to the 99 texter texting the word we. Just W-E.
1: Yeah.
0: 320-656-9453. But I'm going to describe some things to Lisa that might make you say we, and she's got to figure out what they are. Lisa, are you there?
2: I am.
0: Are you ready to play things that make you say we for We Fest?
2: I am so ready.
0: How could you not be?
1: Exhilarating stuff here.
0: All right, here is the first one on things that might make you go wee for Wee Fest. A personal transportation device where the wind becomes a part of the experience instead of something you try to avoid.
2: Wee!
0: What would that be?
2: I thought I just had to say wee.
1: No. You got to guess why people are saying wee.
0: I know, it's a little confusing.
1: Yeah, it's a little rough around the edges, but
0: we're still fleshing it out. Definitely going to play it again.
2: Can you do it one more time?
1: Yeah, I was going to say.
0: A personal transportation device where the wind becomes a part of the experience instead of something you try to avoid.
2: Oh.
0: What does that sound like to you? Personal transportation device.
1: Four.
0: Three.
2: Skydiving?
1: Two.
0: Ooh, no.
1: Oh.
0: You got to get two out of three. You still got a chance. Do you often skydive to get somewhere?
2: No, but you didn't say often.
1: Well, what was the answer there?
0: A personal transportation device where the wind becomes a part of the experience instead of something you try to avoid is a motorcycle.
1: A wee.
0: Exactly. You get on a motorcycle, you might just say wee.
1: I get it. Yeah, everyone says it when they get on.
2: Yeah.
1: Wee.
2: Oh, got it.
0: All right, you still got a chance, though. You still got two more to go.
2: Okay, let's do it.
0: A gravity-powered stress test that people willingly stand in line to experience.
2: Oh,

0: Five.
1: What is that?
0: Three.
1: Two. Say something.
0: One. Need an answer.
2: Elevator.
3: No.
4: It's a roller coaster.
3: Might make you go, wee.
0: I don't think she's understanding the, we're trying to go wee here.
3: Right. Yeah, I don't have to get on an elevator and wee.
0: Although, if you've ever been to the Sears Tower in Chicago, the elevator up
3: that's
0: to the top. That goes fast. You do go wee on that one.
2: Yes, and the glass one,
0: wee. See, wee.
3: Because this game sucks so bad, I'm going to give her one last chance. If she nails the last thing that might make you go wee, we're giving her Wee Fest tickets.
0: Wee.
3: Are you ready for this one?
2: Yep.
3: A portable island that only feels really stable when it's moving.
0: Five.
3: A portable island. What might that be?
0: Four. Three.
3: On the water.
0: Pontoon. Two. A pontoon, she said.
3: I'm going to give it to her. Boat is what I was looking for. Oh my God, Lisa.
0: This game ruled.
3: It worked so well. That's what I like about it.
0: Yeah, we just weed the whole time.
3: Flawless execution.
0: My favorite part is Lisa just thought she had to say wee to all of your clues, and like that was going to be the win.
2: Like, we or no we? Like, you know what I'm saying?
3: Yeah.
2: Like, would
3: no,
2: that make
3: I get it.
0: Say
3: I get it.
0: Yeah. Honestly, we or no we might have been a better game. It might have a better option.
3: Lisa, you and I will be on that party bus on Friday to go see Thomas Rhett at Wii Fest. And you can tell me there how much this game sucked.
0: Hey, at least say we on the bus, just for Kelly's sake.
3: We! All right.
0: Well, that was killer, dude.
3: All right. Put that one in the maybe category. Hey, we can talk about it.
0: You said 1 in 15 are bad. So, I mean, look.
3: One of them.
0: Your odds were against you from the get-go.
3: That was one of them. You know what to pick our spirits up?
0: What?
3: Happy hour.
0: Come on.
3: A story of good news.
0: That's right.
3: And this one is about a grandpa who does something at a hospital that's just incredible. I love this story so much. It's all thanks to Audio Video Extremes. They bring you happy hour every single day, and we got it on the way next.
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21: 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We'll be doing it at about 8:15 every single morning, and these are still tickets for WeFest on Friday to go see Thomas Rhett, and then we'll start giving away tickets to go see Brooks and Dunn shortly, but right now it's still happening, and this is also a pass on our fun bus, so we meet up, we drive out to WeFest together. It's an absolute riot on the bus. We have so much fun. And then after the show, we give you a ride home. 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In today's Laughter at 20 After, Derek Strobe talks about being a 90s kid.
22: 90s kids, man. Things changed fast for us. You know, people don't give us credit for that. We're right in the middle of when technology really started to take off. I mean, in 1998, we went to bed playing the Oregon Trail. We woke up the next day inside of chat rooms, you know? I mean, that happened fast. Especially if you grew up in a strict Christian home, we didn't know what we were getting into. Either did our parents. They just pushed us in the sunroom and went, make a password, you know? I never knew I'd care so much about what time my parents went to bed in my life. It was 4 p.m. I was in the living room. Lay down! Y'all don't sleep enough, man. Let that dial-up run free for a minute, you know?
19: That was your Laughter at 20 After.

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1: It's time to focus on the good news with Happy Hour.
2: It makes me happy.
0: There's a guy named Dave Withlow, and 2 days a week, you can find him at the Children's Hospital in the ICU. He's 73 years old, and the reason why he goes to the hospital every 2 days a week is because he wants to comfort the kids there that are in the ICU. Or the VC. He's the VC. I don't know what the difference between the ICU and VCU is.
3: I'll Google it.
0: I maybe should have looked that up. That's my bad. But anyway, he said it's the best gig ever that I've ever had. It just feels right. He says he'll go in there. He'll ask the nurses. Because, yeah, I'm guessing they wouldn't allow someone in the ICU because of, you know, the kids might get sick or something. During a typical visit, he'll go in there and he'll cradle about 5 to 6 infants. On especially busy days, he may go in and hold as many 8 kids. Every visit begins with a careful preparation. He puts on a gown, gloves, you know, cleans up before he enters the NICU, and he leaves his phone outside the unit so nothing distracts him from just having this tiny little child in his arms. And he said, I pretty much just want to be with them. He said, I'll go in there, I'll ask the nurses, why is this kid in here? He's like, sometimes I'll say a little prayer over them, whether their parents are believers or not. I say a prayer for them and just hold the kids. You have a confused look on your face.
3: Yeah, because I keep looking up what VCU is, and I think it just means Virginia Commonwealth University.
0: Oh, okay.
3: So did it happen at VCU?
0: It must have. That I didn't know.
3: Got it.
0: I thought that was like the NICU. But anyway.
3: Nailed it.
0: So his role is built around compassion, he says, but he approaches it with remarkable attention to detail. Before picking up each baby, he checks in with the nurses, and he's sort of monitoring equipment that they have attached to them. He'll be like, what do I need to be looking for? Is there some alarm that if it goes off, you need to know immediately? You know, is there anything that I need to know? So he watches the monitors. He holds the babies. And before retiring, he spent more than 40 years as a local government manager. He was also the father of 2, and then he's grandfather to 3. He says the NICU has become a place where he feels like he can help with healing just by being a presence there. The support and spiritual needs of the family and the staff, he tries to support them as much as he can, and he said it all kind of gets tied together.
3: Wow.
0: He said he just loves doing it. It gives him purpose in life. And the nurses say they love it too because it gives these kids a chance because maybe their parents can't be there the whole time or whatever. It gives these kids contact. And they say that that is one of the best things that helps with these kids healing is when they have just those loving arms around them.
3: Which is
0: just incredible to
3: me. That's amazing that he's willing to take his time to go talk to and go be with kids that don't have any idea who he is.
0: Yeah. And he said, it's important to me that this is what I want from people in general. He said, just kindness, just being kind to other people.
3: Yeah.
0: And maybe it'll start these kids off with just a thought of, oh, man, this man came in and held me when I was a baby and I was in the NICU. Oh, man, I feel so bad for parents that are in
3: amazing,
0: that position,
3: though.
0: Oh, I love this story, man.
3: So do I.
0: I don't know if I would do something like that when I retire. Possibly.
3: I don't know. The thing is, I don't know a lot of people that would do something like that. But the good news is there's one person that will.
0: Dave Withlow
3: will.
0: And we heard all about him. Thanks to Audio Video Extremes. That was your happy hour today. We do it every single day. So thank you, Audio Video Extremes. On the way next, what do we got? A look at your local news. We got that coming up. We also have the return of Maybe It's Just Me, where I bring something to the show that it's possible only I find interesting. And we got your small town salute, too. We still got a lot to get to this morning, man. Don't you dare think it's time to be done, Brian.
3: I don't think it's time to
0: be done. I saw you packing up your backpack trying to get out of here.
3: That's just because I always pack it up this early.
0: You're giving up?
3: Yeah,
0: I guess usually. It is your birthday.
3: I do what I want.
0: Yeah.
3: Today.

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1: We want to say good morning to everybody listening in Rogers, North Dakota, population 49. 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And that's why Rogers, North Dakota, you get today's Small Town Salute.
0: That was your Small Town Salute on the Kelly Jordan Show.
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3: up. 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
6: Jennifer Leverins now joins us with a look at your news. If it's a story about gas, I'm guessing it's not going down. She has that and a couple of other stories for you. As she now joins us from our sister station's newsroom, which is KNSI. This is Jennifer Leverins. Hey, Jen.
7: Hey there. This look at news is brought to you by Proven Spray Foam, the former head of the troubled Minnesota Department of Human Services. Out! Shireen Gandhi resigned from the agency after serving as acting commissioner for a full year before Governor Tim Walz appointed her as the permanent head in February. But then shortly thereafter, she was demoted to deputy commissioner, and she swapped places with John Connolly as the state's Medicaid director. She faced heavy scrutiny over how the DHS was handling cases of fraud.
6: Yes, I can see why that would happen.
7: National average for a gallon of regular unleaded back up to around $4 a gallon today. Instability along the Strait of Hormuz and continuing attacks by Iran and the U.S. contributing to the increase at the pump, pushing crude oil prices up. We were below that $4 a gallon for a while there.
6: Yeah.
7: But now that the ceasefire agreement isn't holding the average around St. Cloud now up to $3.85. It was $3.55 a month ago.
6: Man, who would have ever thought we'd be calling $3.55 cheap gas?
7: Right?
8: Who's calling it cheap gas?
6: Okay.
8: It's cheaper, still not calling it that.
6: Fair enough, Brian.
7: Cheaper. And then finally, check those numbers. The Minnesota State Lottery says someone in Minnesota hit the jackpot on the Lotto America game. The prize is worth an estimated $34.12 million.
6: Okay.
7: So 13, 17, 22, 28, 40. The bonus ball was three. There was also a $20,000 match five winner also sold in Minnesota.
6: Okay.
8: Did it say where? Because my mom is super deep on the lottery.
7: It does not say where. It just says that it was sold somewhere in Minnesota.
6: They probably had to be real careful with that information, you know?
7: Yeah, I'm sure they know where it was sold.
6: Right.
7: But probably can't say maybe right away.
6: Yeah. Yeah, because, I mean, they would know right away, wouldn't they? I don't know. I don't know how it all works.
8: I don't know. I'm going to call her and have her check those numbers just in case.
6: Well, if you're not here tomorrow, we know why.
8: Yeah, because my mom's rich, not me.
6: Thank you, Jennifer Leverins. In comes the two to the three to the four. All right, Brian Riley, we got maybe it's just me on the way next.
9: Okay.
6: Where I bring something to the show that it's very possible only I find interesting.
9: Good chance.
6: This one is about how popular has soccer become. You might be shocked at this one, actually.
9: Okay.
6: I was pretty shocked. We got that coming up next, and we do Maybe It's Just Me here on the Kelly Jordan Show. We're after Corey Kent and Cole Wetzel, Rocky Mountain Low.

0: Soccer is becoming popular, but do you know how popular?
1: Sometimes Kelly finds things interesting that no one else does. We mean absolutely no one. It's time for Maybe It's Just Me.
0: Now, this is weird to me because they always say that baseball is America's pastime, right?
2: Mm-hmm.
0: But it's not our favorite sport. As a matter of fact, baseball was our third favorite sport. It's now our fourth favorite sport.
3: Baseball is?
0: Yes. It's been taken over.
2: Okay.
0: It's been taken over by soccer. So in America, American football is number one by a ridiculous margin. It goes baseball, then soccer.
2: Yep.
0: Then, I'm sorry, basketball, then soccer, then baseball, the national pastime. Ice hockey is fifth, and then tennis, boxing, and MMA, then golf is last as our favorite sports. If those are the only sports you're judging.
2: Oh, those are like the power.
0: So would you put... You're probably not a soccer fan.
2: Nope, not.
0: I'm guessing.
2: Not.
0: I think a lot of people are kind of coming around to it. I'm not a sports fan, so...
2: So this list means nothing to you.
0: They're all the same to me.
2: This list means nothing.
0: I don't mind watching baseball. I don't mind watching golf. I love watching football. Yeah. I just don't care about it, you know?
2: I think baseball I get because it's such a long season.
0: It is.
2: Football is such a short season, so it's got the love.
0: Yeah.
2: I don't understand the basketball one. Maybe it's just because there's nothing really else going on in the wintertime.
0: Hasn't basketball been on like a steady decline, though? Like, it's just not pulling the ratings that it used to? Because the games are, like, the fouls are ridiculous now.
2: I mean, the fouls are getting ridiculous a little bit. I'm surprised soccer's in the top five.
0: I don't know. This year, it really seemed to take off. Like,
2: Do you think it's just, like, the excitement of the World Cup, though?
0: It could be, but think about it. The World Cup comes around, a bunch of people watch it, and they're like, oh, okay, this sport isn't as bad as I thought it was.
2: I suppose.
0: Maybe I'll check it out.
2: Does it say how many people are viewing them?
0: Like, not in this thing that I have. I'm sure that's something I could have come up with minimal research.
2: You could have, yeah. Well, I mean, I've heard positive things about the professional team here out of Minnesota.
0: Yeah.
2: I've heard those are like really fun games. You don't even have to be a fan.
0: I think those dudes are insane, and women are insane athletes. My gosh.
2: For how much running you do?
0: There's no halftime. There's no anything. You're just going the entire time.
2: I couldn't imagine wanting to run that much all the time.
0: Soccer's hard for me to watch, too, because the clock counts up. And I'm like, so when is the game over?
2: Isn't it 90? It's 90 minutes is like the normal.
0: Is it 90 minutes?
2: I think it's 90 minutes, and then any type there's like a foul or somebody flops and fakes an injury.
0: But the clock never stops, right?
2: For the first 45 and then for the second 45. Yeah, no.
0: It never stops.
2: Can't stop, won't stop.
0: Ah.
2: It's in your veins.
0: Rockefeller Records, okay.
2: Yeah, exactly.
0: Well, either way, now you know, man. If you're starting to worry about the popularity of soccer because maybe you're waiting for your favorite baseball game to come on and they're going to not show it because they're going to show a soccer game instead.
2: They're not going to do that. Maybe for the Twins, but maybe I don't know about anybody else.
0: I'm just saying. I was shocked to see that it overtook baseball, though, as America's... favorite sport.
2: I'd like to see the numbers. I'd like to see like how much more popular it is.
0: Well, and yeah, what are they using for metrics? Is it just viewership or is it the purchase of merchandise?
2: And is it just viewership of World Cup?
0: But it seems like, man, watching baseball on TV, it seems like the stands are so empty all the time.
2: You know what else could do it? Sports betting.
0: Oh, yeah.
2: Because you can bet on it all year long.
0: Yeah, you're right.
2: So I wonder if popularity goes up because now you have something else to gamble on. You know, here in America, we're just a bunch of degenerates.
0: Wow, speak for yourself. I don't gamble.
2: Exactly my point.
0: I don't gamble.
2: So anytime you can throw a little money on the line, you might as well let it happen.
0: Yeah.
2: If there was competitive racquetball or competitive badminton.
0: There's that new site where you can bet on anything.
2: Kalshi. Is that what it is?
0: And you can bet on like UFO sightings and you can bet on weather and all that.
2: Yeah, it's crazy. It's insane. And it's like the stock market. You can trade before you... win, technically.
0: That is weird.
2: So you don't even have to
0: wait
2: till the end. Just you watch your stock rising. Yeah, I'm going to sell it.
0: That is so bizarre to me and sounds really dangerous.
2: Oh, yeah. I bet you more people
0: with a gambling problem, now they can bet on the weather? Dang.
2: Man, how big of a degenerate do you have to be to bet on the weather?
0: Ooh, man, you got to love gambling.
2: Got to love it.
0: Ah, man. All right, well, now you know. Soccer's becoming real popular in the old good old U.S. of A. And maybe you didn't find this interesting. I really did. I didn't know it was that popular. But I'll have another one for you tomorrow if you didn't like this one. And the most beautiful part is, if you don't like it, I do. And I can just say, well, fine. Maybe it's just me.
1: Wake up. Thanks for spending your mornings with us.
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0: So, Brian Riley, what would you say on Netflix is your most favorite show you've ever streamed?
1: On Netflix?
0: Yeah, just off of Netflix.
1: I mean, Stranger Things. It's tough to beat Stranger Things.
0: Okay.
1: Right?
0: You're in the majority.
1: Okay,
0: so
1: I was going to say.
0: They came out with this list of the most streamed Netflix shows over the past 4 years.
1: Okay.
0: So Stranger Things holds the fifth place with season 5.
1: Makes sense.
0: Okay. Now, Bridgerton, which I've never watched, but I see it all the time when I open up Netflix.
1: Sure.
0: That's at number 4. Season 3 of Bridgerton is at number 4. That's got 154 million views.
1: It's which season?
0: The season three on Bridgerton, season 5 on Stranger Things.
1: Okay, so these aren't just like shows in general.
0: Nope.
1: These are certain seasons. Got it.
0: These are seasons. So Squid Game season 3 is the third most watched.
1: Never seen it.
0: Of all time. Nope. This one I heard so much about, Adolescence.
1: Dude, I've heard that one is like, you got to be in the right mindset.
0: Okay.
1: It's not, it's deep. That's what I've heard.
0: I don't like things that make me feel gross after I watch them.
1: I think that's it.
0: Okay. I'm going to skip that one, even though it did well with 171 million views. And then Squid Game season 2 was number 1.
1: Really?
0: As the most streamed show in the past 4 years of Netflix. Now, you like Stranger Things, so they also had the number 18 spot with season 2.
1: Yeah.
0: And the number 9 spot with season 1.
1: Okay.
0: So they lost some people along the way, but then got them back at the end.
1: You know, I'm surprised like Gilmore Girls didn't make that list.
0: I'm not.
1: Really?
0: Yeah, I don't know. Are that many people clamoring for the Gilmore Girls?
1: Well, they're binging it.
0: I don't know.
1: Those shows at the end of summer, early fall, you put on the Gilmore Girls, just start transitioning.
0: Are you sure it's on Netflix? Maybe that's a Hulu show. Maybe that's why it's not on there. Maybe Netflix is like, yeah, we don't need the Gilmore Girls.
1: Oh, well, you might be right.
0: Anyway, so those are the most over the past 4 years.

0: You're talking about it?
1: I got some big news.
0: We're talking about it.
2: Turn it up.
0: Here's what's trending on the Kelly Jordan Show.
3: Pretty quick when you think about it. Celebrity divorces don't often go this quick, but I don't know. Maybe they were both planning it for quite some time. Of course, I'm talking about Jelly Roll and Bunny XO. Their divorce has been finalized. A source is saying that Jelly Roll is a very generous person by nature and wanted to make sure the divorce was handled fairly and respectfully. They also added that he's doing really well and he's been focused on his tour and his health. He's in a good place. The exact details are not known about the divorce, but they'll be splitting things like homes, cars, an aircraft. I didn't know Jelly Roll was on that level yet. He's got his own aircraft.
4: I wonder sometimes if celebrities like get handed that type of stuff.
3: Like a,
4: you know what I mean? Like they had an opportunity to get it. Like they're, hey, I'll give you this aircraft for however long. Although it doesn't it cost like $25,000 to just have it
3: sitting there?
4: Sitting there.
3: I would imagine. Yeah, they're not just gonna let you take up airport space
4: unless he's
3: for
4: got
3: free.
4: His own, unless he's got his own hangar in his backyard.
3: That could be if he lives out in the country somewhere. But yeah. So yeah, the exact details aren't known. Jelly also will make a one-time confidential lump sum payment to Bunny. So there's gonna be no alimony or anything like that. Just here's a big old fat check.
4: That's probably
3: best of luck to you.
4: I like how this broke down though. Like I don't like that they broke up. Obviously, you don't want to see anybody do that, but how civil it was, for the most part.
3: Yeah.
4: Although there was video out there of Bunny just
3: totally trashing him.
4: Well, and trying to make out Chad Kroeger from Nickelback.
3: Ugh.
4: But, you know.
3: I mean, I love Nickelback.
4: Yes,
3: I don't know.
4: Who doesn't love Nickelback?
3: The, some people making out grosses me out.
4: No matter their age?
3: Well, it's old people especially, but...
4: You just don't want to think about Bunny XO and Chad Kroeger of Nickelback?
3: Something about that. I wasn't ready to hear that
4: yet. I want to be a rock star.
3: You see that Tom Segura and his wife are breaking up now,
4: too? I saw that, too.
3: Yeah, man.
4: I don't know what's happening.
3: I heard their situation's wild. But we're focused on this one right now.
4: Yeah, this situation's
3: wild. Jelly Roll, Bunny XO, divorce finalized already.
4: I wonder how much he made in order for it to be like...
3: Well, it's crazy that it's done like that. Like it, you know?
4: Well, obviously they were civil for the whole thing.
3: Yeah.
4: So that's the good news.
3: Yeah.
4: Bad news is... I don't know if there is any bad news out of that.
3: I mean, divorce is probably never an easy thing.
4: It's the worst news.
3: We think it's easy because we're on the outside and we think, oh, they're celebrities. They're not real human beings with real feelings and everything. But
4: right. God, I still don't think I could not be a celebrity for the fact that if I broke up with somebody.
3: Yeah.
4: And then on the news, like Tom Brady, when him and Gisele Bündchen.
3: Oh, man.
4: And then she had a baby like within 6 months. She was pregnant within 6. I would lose my mind if I was Tom Brady finding that on all the news sites.
3: Well, yeah, because you as a civilian, you can just cut it all off.
4: Right. You just get block off of them social on social media. Yeah, you block them on socials. You block their phone number.
3: And then you just don't know.
4: It.
3: Right. No, absolutely.
4: Yeah, you pop on the internet and that's on front page.
3: Yeah. Like,
4: ugh, that hurt just a little bit, I'd say. So, do you remember in the movie Napoleon Dynamite, which I'm assuming you don't really care for?
3: No, I love Napoleon Dynamite.
4: Okay, oh, it didn't seem right up your alley. That's
3: no,
4: why
3: I love that movie.
4: Now, you remember the iconic dance scene?
3: Oh, absolutely.
4: Where he's at the talent show and he's absolutely letting loose. I think the song is Canned Heat by Jamiroquai whatever it is. Now, that dance has taken over, especially now with social media and everybody knows like all the moves to it. But did you know that John Heater freestyled the whole thing?
3: I did know that, as a matter of fact.
4: Like, he was so nervous when it came time to film it, he kicked everybody out of the room. Like, it was just him doing the dance on that stage.
3: Is this Can Heater?
4: Yeah, this is it. This is it. You start doing that. You have the moon boots on as you're
3: going.
4: The
3: moon boots are just iconic, dude.
4: So he said, he was like, it was like shooting my first love scene. I was like, I want this to be good. And what's the point of having an audience when it's all on me?
3: Right.
4: He's like, I didn't memorize anything. I just danced until I was ready to puke. And then I'm like, give me water. I'm dying over here. And in previous interviews, he said he danced it 3 different times. And they took the best one.
3: Now, isn't there another fact about that movie? Like, those moon boots were his moon boot? Like,
4: yeah.
3: Because that movie was shot for, like, $1 million. Like, it was shot for next to nothing.
4: There's so many different funny things. Like, I was watching a clip online, and I don't remember how I got there, but they were saying there's the scene with the old farmers.
3: Yeah.
4: And they're all having lunch.
3: Did that guy really talk like that?
4: And he was talking about, he's like, I found a arrowhead.

0: And he, like, you couldn't understand anything he says, and that supposedly they just had the camera on him.
1: Yeah.
0: And he was telling the cast, like, found an arrowhead over there.
1: And, like, so that was just like
0: that
1: a...
0: That was just like a... He was just implying that on this land, there's arrowheads, like, this far away. And they recorded it, and they got everybody else's face of, like, what the hell is this guy saying?
1: If I'm ever scrolling on a streaming service,
0: yep,
1: and I just can't figure out what to watch, and I see Napoleon Dynamite, I'll just put it on.
0: Oh, it's great.
1: You just leave it on. You can come and go as you please.
0: And, of course, you come back to all the funny one-liners, too.
1: Oh, yeah.
0: Because there's so many. Like, Rex Kwando.
1: Oh, my gosh.
0: Come on. That's one of the best movies ever. But if you didn't know the fun fact, welcome into a Fun Fact Monday for you.
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16: Your laughter at 20 after, brought to you by the law offices of Bradshaw and Bryant on Wild Country 99. In today's laughter at 20 after, Derek Strope talks about being a 90s kid.
10: 90s kids, man. Things changed fast for us. You know, people don't give us credit for that. We're right in the middle of when technology really started to take off. I mean, in 1998, we went to bed playing the Oregon Trail. We woke up the next day inside of chat rooms, you know? I mean, that happened fast, especially if you grew up in a strict Christian home. We didn't know what we were getting into. Either did our parents. They just pushed us in the sunroom and went, make a password, you know? I never knew I'd care so much about what time my parents went to bed in my life. It was 4 p.m. I was in the living room. Lay down! Y'all don't sleep enough, man. Let that dial-up run free for a minute, you know?
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0: Brian, I think one time we talked about, like, where's the worst place you ever dropped your phone? Or I forgot where, because one time I dropped my sunglasses in the urinal. I don't know if you remember this story.
1: Yeah, no, it was your regular glasses and you just rinsed them off.
0: Right, I fished them out, rinsed them off, still wore them. Well, it's got nothing on this guy. So in Kansas City, there was a guy who was going to clean out porta potties.
1: Okay.
0: And he walked up on one, it was locked. He knocked and said, hey, 10 minutes, I got to clean this thing out. Comes back about 15 minutes later and nothing. Like the guy is just like, no, I can't come out, I'm stuck. So the guy goes, well, what do you mean stuck? He goes, well, I'm stuck inside the tank. Of the porta potty.
1: Ew.
0: Yeah. The man was asked what he was doing. He said he was trying to retrieve his Mountain Dew bottle that he dropped. That he dropped in. He said, here we go, Brian. He said he had been in there for 8 hours.
1: For Mountain Dew?
0: Because he couldn't get out.
1: Brother, ain't no bottle of anything worth getting stuck in a porta potty.
0: When they opened the door, they didn't see anybody in there. And they honestly thought they were talking to a ghost. They were like, what the hell? How is this even possible? Then his head popped out of the tank. They said it looked like a whack-a-mole game.
1: I like to think his head went right through the sea. He was like, hey, guys.
0: Hello.
1: How are we?
0: The funny thing is, if you watch the video of them rescuing him out of there, he's like being a jerk to the police.
1: Is he covered in blue?
0: You got to watch the video. I don't want to watch the video. It's disgusting.
1: Yeah, I don't know if I want to watch the video.
0: It looks exactly what you would think someone swimming around in a porta potty tank would look like after 8 hours. That's exactly what it looks like.
1: My whole thing is like, how hard up are you?
0: For a Mountain Dew? Yeah.
1: Like, I've needed energy drinks more than anybody else in this world. I don't think I drop one in a toilet. In any toilet, I'm reaching for it and going for it.
0: The fire department had to cut the thing apart. Like they had to cut it out so the guy could get out of there.
1: How did David Blaine get himself into that thing? That's impressive, honestly.
0: Yuck.

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1: We want to know, what's the funniest fortune you've ever gotten inside of a cookie?
2: 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Let's just say I did not sleep all night, and I was up until like 5, 6 in the morning because I wanted to make sure the day came.
3: You're going to come into some money. Yeah, I came into some money, all right? I spent $150. I had to buy glasses and a new phone, and so, yeah. I'm like, yeah, I don't believe in these things, you know. Where, you know, is that, or I also had one where my ship's going to come in or something like that, and I'm like, well, that's not going to work because I don't do ships, I don't do boats, I don't do water.
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1: 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And that's why Rogers, North Dakota, you get today's Small Town Salute.
0: That was your Small Town Salute on the Kelly Jordan Show.
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Cody Johnson, St. Cloud's number one for new country, Wild Country 99. What's up? It's Brian Riley. Welcome in Monday. This week going to be a good week because it's not going to be as hot. It's still going to be like 85, but when you don't sweat instantly walking out the front door, you know

Paisley, Wild Country 99. And coming up today, 1 o'clock, I've got your chance to win tickets to the North Star Air Show at St. Cloud Sky Central Airport. It's going to be a blast. The F-22 Raptor going to be flying around. You want to go. I got VIP tickets for you coming up 1 o'clock.

0: Friday night. 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
0: 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Someone
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Luke Combs, Wild Country 99, and all week hooking you up, getting you on that WeFest Fun Buzz Day Numero Dos. Gonna go see Thomas Rhett, all thanks to Hanson Paving. 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

Zach Top on the Valleys Hit Country 97 Kick. And you know that explosive itis that was kind of going around because of the vegetables and whatnot? We might be in the clear. Like, legitimately might be in the clear. I got the details for you coming up in about 6 minutes. Right now, Ella Langley, Morgan Wallen, I Can't Love You Anymore, Wild Country 99.

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Diamond Rio, Wild Country 99, and I know I was hearing about that like vegetable thing that was going around, and of course I bought vegetables. Great news. I came from Taylor Farms, so the bagged vegetable plant. Shredded lettuce, good news, never was shipped to Minnesota. So we're in the clear. Maybe wash your vegetables or something.

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1: Josh Ross on St. Cloud's number one for New Country, Wild Country 99. 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

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And if you missed out on the Kelly Jordan Show today because you thought, you know, you were still on vacation, we were back full force. Did a whole bunch of stuff, including a birthday salute, which I don't think went as planned like Kelly thought.

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0: 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Drinks are flowing, people are staying longer than planned. And you're still hoping everything holds up, because nothing ruins a freedom celebration faster than turning your weekend into a full-blown show. And not the kind with fireworks.
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1: Mark Chestnut, St. Cloud's number one for new country, Wild Country 99. It's Brian Riley. And if you are somebody that always drives the speed limit, never a mile over, never a mile under, you could actually be saving the world. Legitimately. All right, I got details coming up at about 6. Right now, Riley Green, Wild Country 99.
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0: This study's coming out of the University of Minnesota, so obviously it's accurate. 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And I guess if you drive the speed limit, exactly that, you are saving 6 million gallons of gas and 50,000 metric tons of carbon dioxide per day in the U.S. And it only takes you like an extra minute to get to wherever you're going. So you're saving the world and being safe. What more could you ask for?
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Morgan Wallen, Wild Country 99, getting you in to the North Star Air Show, August 1st and 2nd. St. Cloud Sky Central Airport. Not just getting you in, VIP tickets into the North Star Air Show. 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Coming up here at 1 o'clock, I got your VIP tickets here on Wild.

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Maybe because my brain's just all over the place on Monday, but Love It or Lose It, 12:30, brand new country music. You decide whether we keep or get rid of. It's like my favorite thing we do here. We've got that for you coming up, 12:30 on Wild Country 99. All right.

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Jason Aldean on St. Cloud's number one for new country, Wild Country 99. On the way next, brand new country music. You decide whether we keep or get rid of. It's called Love It or Lose It. All thanks to our friends over at Paintsville Chevrolet. Got that for you on the way in like 6 minutes here on Wild. She

Maddie McCreary, Wild Country 99. It's Brian Riley, and it's time for Love It or Lose It. 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They're here to help. And as a birthday gift to myself, I feel like there's no better person to play for Love It or Lose It than someone I'm obsessed with right now. Not in a weird, creepy way. All right, let's get that off the table. But her music is just so good. And I think everybody else agrees. This song has been trending all over the place. You've probably heard it. Ella Langley, Loving Life Again. It's your Love It or Lose It song of the day here on Wild.

mean, I already know what you're going to vote, but, you know, let me know. Love it or lose it. Thanks to Painesville Chevrolet. Ella Langley, Loving Life Again. Text the keyword love. L-O-V-E. You want to keep that song. Or text lose, L-O-S-E. Never want to hear it again. All right, voting's up to you. Love it or lose it. We do it every single Monday. All thanks to Painesville Chevrolet here on Wild Country 99. Kind of like

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Morgan Wallen, Post Malone, St. Cloud's number one for new country, Wild Country 99. And from what I saw on social media over the weekend, these guys killed it at Freedom Fest. Looked like an absolute blast. And we just want to relive that moment a little bit. Low Cash, hometown home, Wild Country 99. We could

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Kyla Langley, St. Cloud's number one for new country, Wild Country 99. North Star Air Show is coming up here August 1st. We're getting you in all week. VIP tickets happening at the St. Cloud Skies Central Airport. You want to win? Tickets coming up in like 6 minutes here on Wild.

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0: Coming up here August 1st, St. Cloud Sky Central Airport. You got to text the keyword, which is Raptor. R-A-P-T-O-R, the 320-656-9453. Because the F-22 Raptor, piloted by Minnesota's own Nick Letourneau. So cool. So you want to go check it out VIP style. All you have to do, text the keyword Raptor. R-A-P-T-O-R, 320-656-9453. By the way, another chance for you to win coming up here 5 o'clock on Wild.

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Lori Kent, Rocky Mountain Low, St. Cloud's number one for new country, Wild Country 99. And by the way, more Fun Bus tickets. Day number two to go see Thomas Rhett. I know you've been waiting patiently. 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

Red Akin, Wild Country 99, and it's official. Jelly Roll and Bunny XO have settled their divorce. How bad and how ugly did it get? You be the judge. All right, details coming up in a bit. Right now, Ella Langley, Morgan Wallen, Can't Love You Anymore. 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

Cole Swindell, Wild Country 99. And honestly, I thought this was fake until it actually happened. Well, it happened. Bunny XO and Jelly Roll officially divorced. Finalized it. They split all the big stuff. He's even paying her out. I like that it was just neutral. Nothing getting too crazy. Jelly Roll, his new one, Hands Up, Wild Country 99. 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

0: My longtime colleague and great friend Ernie Dole was indeed Mr. Baseball. 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He always said he came from the south side of Richmond. The man, the myth, the legend, Ernie. Thought of him greatly. 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

Cody Johnson, The Fall, Wild Country 99, and that is going to do it for me, Brian Riley. Have a great rest of your Monday. We will talk to you tomorrow. More Fun Bus passes to go see Thomas Rhett. Got those chances for you coming up here. 3 o'clock on Wild Country 99. We'll talk to you.

St. Cloud. Your home for the Kelly Jordan Show in the morning and Chris and Chelsea every afternoon.

It's Wild Country 99. Barry Allen, welcome to your Monday afternoon. Hanging out in for Chris and Chelsea. They have a well-deserved day off. They'll be back again tomorrow, though, for sure. Hey, 3 o'clock, giving you that shot for the fun bus. Be listening. We're going to give you a keyword. You could be out to see Tom.

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Country 99, hanging out with Barry Allen. Chris and Chelsea back tomorrow. And yeah, what kind of a weird year has it been? First aliens, we're getting released all these files that talk about aliens being real. And then the explosive diarrhea mystery, I think it's been solved, kinda. We're going to talk about that before 3 o'clock. Make sure you're listening up to Wild Country.

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0: me a break. This right here is country.
1: Hey now. It's all country. But this is another country throwback on Wild Country 99.

That's Garth Brooks, a throwback. It's called The Thunder Rolls. It's Wild Country 99. And, you know, this weekend at Freedom Fest, Allie Killeen, Garth Brooks' daughter, she played an intimate session in town, and then she played on the big stage out there at Freedom Fest, and it was awesome. So definitely a big fan of hers. Hey, we're going to be talking about explosive diarrhea. They think they found it. Figuring it out. Coming up before 3 o'clock.

0: Friday night. This is a Friday night at WeFest. 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
0: 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Someone
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1: 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Thanks to Andy's Towing. Remember to always ask for Andy's Towing. They'll get you going.
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Luke Bryan of Wildcat 99 hanging out with Barry Allen. Chris and Chelsea back tomorrow. And, you know, it's not, they're not in because they have explosive diarrhea. At least that I know of. At least this weekend at Freedom Fest, they didn't. But man, a lot of work out at Freedom Fest, so they're taking the day off. They'll be back again tomorrow. Yeah, they've solved that mystery, they think, of the explosive diarrhea. And, you know, everybody was saying, hey, it's from Taco Bell. But, you know, Taco Bell doesn't really, like, I mean, they just take what they're given and serve it, you know. So it's about a parasite, though. And U.S. officials, they linked a Taylor Farms plant in Mexico to Cyclospora, which is a parasite that causes this explosive diarrhea. And, of course, Taylor Farms, they supply lettuce to Taco Bell. I don't know if they know where all the contaminated products are yet, but I'm sure they'll figure that out pretty quickly here. So, yeah, I guess if you have anything that's from Taylor Farms that happens to be some lettuce, it might be time to throw that away. Go look for someone else right now. Jason Aldean got a request on our text lines at 656-WILD. It's called Don't Tell On Me.

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if you want to be wearing blue jeans with this heat. It's kind of like a barefoot and no pants, nothing night. That's what it's been here in central Minnesota. It's Wild Country 99 with Barry Allen. And yeah, we are getting you closer to that fun bus to see Thomas Rhett with Hanson Paving to go see Wild Country at WeFest. Be listening up. 310, right around there. We're going to give you that key.

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Travis Kelce, they got a new dog, you know, as part of their marriage and, you know, giving it a life of luxury. And I'm talking about luxury. The dog eats human grade food. It's got a pet chef, its own pet chef, and travels by private jet with them. 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That dog stays up above with everybody else. 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That's a civilian.

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Country 99 and Parmalee, it's Barry Allen in for Chris and Chelsea. You know how after you get done partying and having a lot of fun, it's kind of a little bit of a mess in your house and you got to clean up a little bit? Well, that's what they're doing today. So I'm hanging out with you. Next thing we're looking at is WeFest and a fun bus to see Thomas Rhett with Hannah.

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Man, I got a lot of requests for that song. And that's probably one song you're going to hear in our bi-weekly music survey. 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It'll be fun. 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

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Your home for the Kelly Jordan Show in the morning and Chris and

That's a great combination of voices. Cole Swindell, Lainey Wilson, and yours on Wild Country 99. And you know what? You want to get out to WeFest to see Lainey Wilson, Brooks and Dunn, Thomas Rhett. You do? You can join Chris and Chelsea. They're going to be at Gilliland and Chevrolet this Thursday, 11 a.m. to 1 p.m. They got free lunch, free WeFest tickets out there, a lot of Wild Country swag. We'll see if they're out there at Gilliland this week.

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called Rocky Mountain Low. It's Wild Country 99, and you go to the top of the Rocky Mountains. It's about 40 degrees, and as you go down a little bit, it's about 70, 80 degrees towards the bottom. So a little bit better than today, mid-80s we're seeing, and tomorrow, though, mid-70s is going to be beautiful. It'll be a good time to get out and grill, and Chris and Chelsea are going to have that chance for you with your McDonald's Wheel of Meat, $25 to McDonald's Meats. So that'll be playing that tomorrow, about 4:20. I got that.

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So, hey, you want to get out and have some fun, maybe blow your voice out? We're going to have a lot of fun with a private cocktail party, nonstop, airfare, airport transportation. Yeah, Wild Country 99 Burst Travel, taking you Cabo San Lucas, Mexico. 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

0: 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And not the kind with fireworks.
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It's Wild Country 99 with John Morgan, Barry Allen, and for Chris and Chelsea. And you know what feels good on a Monday? Getting out of work, making a request, driving home, and finally going, yeah, I can keep my extended weekend feel like it's at least going. At least till tomorrow morning when you gotta go back to work. 320-656-WILD. That's where you make that request. We'll drive you home in style. Morgan Wallen now. It's called Don't We? Wild Country.

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0: 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She was

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New Kenny Chesney, come over. It's on Wild Country 99 with Barry Allen. Man, you better come over to the AC unit today. Near 90 degrees, we're seeing that high. But it's going to cool down a little bit tomorrow, and Wednesday is going to be beautiful. Even Thursday and Friday, I'd say. But then Saturday comes, it's going to be like the 90s, and we'll be back to the mid-70s by Monday. So it is going to be a hot July, so keep that in mind. 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It's Barry Allen in for Chris and Chelsea. Co-Wetzel now requested High Road.

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Cody Johnson, a Wild Country 99 with Barry Allen. Yeah, Chris and Chelsea will be back tomorrow, all ready to roll for you. And, you know, we got some tickets, giving you chances in the 6 o'clock hour to score those tickets to see Terry Clark. She's going to be at the Meeker County Fair Friday night, July 31st. She's going to be taking the fair.

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It's Wild Country 99 and Josh Ross there. It's Barry Allen. And yeah, Chris and Chelsea going to be back again tomorrow. And we were talking this weekend about this cool air show that's coming to town right here in St. Cloud. And I used to go to the EAA air show in Oshkosh, one of the biggest ones in the United States. And man, that was just wild. And so you got your shot to go see him. St. Cloud Sky Central Airport. Yeah, they've got a U.S. Air Force F-22 Raptor demonstration team. Oh, it's going to be an unbelievable lineup at the North Star Air Show going on right here in St. Cloud. I mean, it's just perfect. So what are we going to do? We want the 99th texter right now at 320-656-WILD. That's 656-9453. Text the word North, N-O-R-T-H. And if you're our winner, we'll let you know. Good luck. On a train.

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He's going to be singing that out at We Fest Friday, August 7th. 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

0: Chelsea. They'll be back again tomorrow. And a lot of people have been asking about it. And instead, in the 6 o'clock hour, we're giving you that shot for free tickets to go see Terry Clark at the Meeker County Fair. And so what happens is she takes the stage Friday night, July 31st in Litchfield out there. And Brian White going to be kicking it off at 8. So we're giving you that shot for VIP tickets, free gate admission, those seats that are right up by the stage, access to that VIP bar, and the bathrooms. Everybody wants those bathrooms. Goes on the 29th through Sunday, August 2nd. 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
1: He's a ranch hand in a pinch, man. 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

the tone of that song is Corey Kent and Cole Wetzel. Yours at Wild Country 99. Barry Allen in for Chris and Chelsea. They're going to be back tomorrow. And you know what? We're just hanging out. We're having fun playing a lot of music. Took a lot of requests today. And so, you know, what ties that all together is winning some cash prizes, a bi-weekly music survey we've got going on. It's your chance to get $250 cash or even $100 to spend at Amazing Farmyard in Eden Valley. Take that survey. Just text survey right now, 320-656-WILD. 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
21: 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They'll get you going.
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22: And is it wrong to not invite a friend of the bride to her bachelorette party?
17: We'll talk about that in Am I Wrong at 7:15. That's Tuesday morning on The Kelly Jordan Show.

0: big song, Ella Langley. Yours at Wild Country 99, Barry Allen. I'm going to jump out of here. Chris and Chelsea coming back tomorrow. Yeah, just like normal, they're going to have your chance at the Wheel of Meat for McDonald's Meats and all kinds of stuff going on, including that fun bus. So be listening. 8 a.m. tomorrow morning with Kelly Jordan, and 3 o'clock in the afternoon tomorrow, Chris and Chelsea going to have that next chance coming your way. Hey, it's been fun. And we'll talk to you again this weekend. Zach Brown Band, a Wild Country 99.
1: I got my toes in the water, ass in the sand, not a worry in a world of cold beer in my hand. Life is good today.